0: would be super.
1: Dress up in a blue cape and all that.
0: Yeah.
1: Okay. What you believe creates your reality.
0: Yes.
1: Worth looking out for. Okay, that's Maggie. She's with us to help answer your dilemmas. To give you a taste then of what's coming up in this edition of the show, have a listen to this.
2: Real people.
1: What's going on here? Why would he do this after the awesome month we've had?
2: Real stories.
1: I found this to be inappropriate. In fact, I didn't even realise the bloke was still on her friends list.
2: Real life.
1: We focus a lot on foreplay to make sure we're both ready for it.
2: This is Calder's Confessions. You'll find it hard not to listen.

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0: My name's Calder John. It's Calder's Confessions. Time for our first dilemma. This one is Sharon. She's 20. Have a listen and have a think about what you'd do if you were Sharon.
1: Real people, real stories, real life. This is Calder's Confessions.
0: I've been seeing a new bloke for about a month now. We met at work, he was a customer, and right from the off, it was clear that we were really into each other. For the first 3 weeks or so, we spent a lot of time getting to know each other and just enjoying each other's company. It was amazing, and I really do feel that I found something special with this guy. The problem is that all of a sudden, he's gone quiet on me. We spent our first night together last weekend, and since then, he's almost avoiding me. I text him and get no reply, and I call to make plans or just talk, and he seems to be either rushing off out the door and too busy to talk to me, or he doesn't answer. I'm not usually this intense or paranoid, but this kind of thing has never happened to me before. We were getting on so well, and when we slept together, I thought it was incredible. What's going on here? Why would he do this after the awesome month we've had? Am I making myself look an idiot if I keep chasing him? I do miss him and just want to know what's gone wrong.

0: You're listening to Calder's Confessions with Maggie Curry and Calder John. Going to recap very briefly on Sharon's story, 20 years old. She's been seeing a guy for about a month now, and she says getting on really well with him. They spent a lot of time together, got to know each other quite well. And just over a week ago, they ended up sleeping together for the first time. Strangely enough, this guy has now gone on the missing list. He's never there when she tries to ring him. He's not answering texts anymore. It's in complete contrast to what they had before. Now, Sharon is really worried about this. It's never happened to her before. And, you know, after such an intense period of time, she's feeling quite paranoid about what's going on, what she's done wrong, and where this bloke has gone. She wants to know if she's making herself look an idiot if she keeps chasing him. She does miss him and just wants to know what's gone wrong. Maggie, what do you think?
1: I think, Sharon, you shouldn't be chasing him. He probably isn't worth it. He's either pleased he's had his own way with you or he's frightened of being in a relationship, I would have said. It does sound very immature, and I think she'd be better off without him, to be perfectly honest.
0: No telling, is there? I mean, one thing that I've heard happen quite often, and I don't want to worry you, Sharon, but one thing I've heard that happen quite often is that, you know, that first time that you sleep with somebody, cause sometimes it's the start of a very long and fruitful relationship, but that very first time, sometimes it just doesn't feel right, and that kind of spoils everything for whoever's, you know, feeling these feelings. Maybe, Sharon, this guy didn't enjoy making love with you as much as you enjoyed it. Maybe he felt a bit awkward and he hasn't got the gumption to tell you, so he's just gone missing, can't face you.
1: Possibly.
0: I don't know, whatever it is, he's showing a huge lack of respect for you. He knows what you're going through. After all, as you say, you spent 3 weeks practically in each other's pockets. I do think you are making yourself look an idiot if you carry on forever and a day chasing him. He's made it clear he's not interested anymore. You might just have to take this one on the chin and walk away. The alternative? Carry on waiting for an answer from him that might just never come. And also carry on racking your brains and kind of deconstructing yourself in terms of your personality and your self-worth. All the time you're worried about, you know, what have I done wrong? What's wrong with me? Why doesn't he want me? Difficult though, but it's, you know, it's not unusual, Maggie, is it?
1: It isn't unusual. Perhaps she'd be better off spending her time finding someone who's more worth her affection.
0: Possibly. Unfortunately, Sharon, this one just doesn't seem to have worked, does it?
1: No. Well, you

0: 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Hit the confess button there and submit your dilemma to us in complete confidence.
1: This is Calder's Confessions. 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

0: You're listening to Calder's Confessions. My name's Calder John. Maggie Curry, our resident life coach, is here with me for this show. We're going to move along now and hear a story from a guy called Vince. Now, he's 53. This one's a little bit complicated. Bear with it, have a listen, and have a think about what you'd do if you were Vince.
1: Real people, real stories, real life. This is Calder's Confessions.
0: At the moment, my entire life is in total chaos because the woman that I'm due to marry seems to have changed. We met online just 4 months ago, and I have to admit that things did move pretty quickly. Within a week of meeting, we were lovers, and a month after that, we got engaged and I moved in with her and her two daughters. At first, things were absolutely amazing. We got on well, and her daughters both seemed to like me. Our new house seemed like the perfect place for us all to start to become one big, happy family. The cracks started to appear a couple of weeks ago when I noticed that her ex had been writing things on her Facebook wall. It wasn't anything too outrageous, but the guy did leave a couple of kisses at the bottom of the post. I found this to be inappropriate. In fact, I didn't even realise the bloke was still on her friends list. She's a bit younger than me. I'm 53 and she's just 44, which I know isn't a huge age gap, but it's just enough to mean that we both think and feel a little differently about these things. When I told her I wasn't happy, she went bonkers and accused me of being controlling and jealous. Come off it. What man wouldn't be concerned if his fiancé had an old flame chatting him up? We've argued over this now almost every day since it happened, and I'm starting to think that we'll never be able to get past it. I think it's wrong, and she just thinks it's nothing. In order to be with her, I had to move 300 miles, and I've let my house out. So right now, I'm stuck in unfamiliar territory. I want to resolve this, but I'm starting to think that that's not going to happen. What can I do?

0: Here's a recap then on Vince's story. 53 years old. He is 4 months into a relationship, a whirlwind relationship, in fact, with a lady who's a little bit younger than him. She's 44, so around about 9 years younger than him. And they've hit a few problems. Vince has moved in with the woman. They're getting married. They're engaged. He's let his house out. He's moved 300 miles to be with her and her two girls. And he's had a look on her Facebook wall and he's seen something that he's not happy about. It's a post from his girlfriend's ex where the guy signs off with a few kisses. Now, Vince's nose is right out of joint over this. He says he's told his girlfriend he's not happy, but she's gone bonkers over this and accused him of being controlling and jealous. Now they're arguing almost every day and Vince obviously is having second thoughts. He says he thinks this is just plain wrong, whilst his girlfriend thinks it's nothing. He does want to resolve the situation, but he's starting to think that that's not going to happen. And he's written to us for some advice. Got some advice for you, Vince. Grow up, mate. You're 53 years old, right? This is Facebook. It's not the real world. I know they're real people. And yeah, all right, I can understand your nose is out of joint a little bit because she's still talking to her ex. But not every ex has to become a sworn enemy, you know. And a couple of kisses on the page. Come off it, mate. 53 years old, you know, you really do have to get a grip, really, and look at this from a bit more of a mature perspective. Now, I'm not even looking at Maggie because she may well think differently. She's looking at me strangely. But I think you're overreacting, Vince. I think you've caused a lot of these problems yourself. Of course, you're entitled to be a little bit miffed about it, but to take it to the nth degree and practically cause this breakup, if that's what's happening here, is ridiculous. You'll have nobody to blame but yourself. One thing, before I pass you over to Maggie, this is one of those whirlwind romances. Maybe you have, you know, dived in far too quickly and put all your eggs in one basket and invested all your time, effort, and in fact, most of your life in this relationship with somebody who, after all, is pretty much a complete stranger. Anyway, what do you think, Maggie?
1: I think you're basically right, but the trust thing has reared its ugly head again, hasn't it? And he obviously doesn't trust her. And that's no basis for beginning a relationship. But he's either got to accept her explanation and move forward or really consider whether he wants to marry her or move back to his old house.
0: Yeah. I mean, it is one of the situations he thinks he's in the right. She, you know, is obviously a little bit put out that he suspects that something's going on. There's something a friend of mine used to say all the time, paranoia will annoy her. And it's absolutely right because you start sort of tugging at the seams of somebody's life and you know, what are you doing? Where are you going? What you been up to? And all of your fears are kind of projected onto them and it's just a nightmare. Surefire recipe for disaster, Vince, if you carry on. I think, you know, keep trying to talk to her. Try and bring the level of your arguments down a peg or two and negotiate. You know, if you're not happy with her talking to her old flames, then talk about it. Tell her that it upsets you and it does this to you, but be prepared to make some changes yourself because in my eyes, I think you're in the wrong here as well, mate.
1: It is just Facebook after all.
0: Absolutely.

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0: It's Calder's Confessions with Maggie Curry, our resident life coach, and me, Calder John. We're going to move things along now with our final dilemma of this hour. It's from Lindsay, who's just 19. Have a listen. Have a think about what you'd do if you were in this situation.
1: Real people, real stories, real life. This is Calder's Confessions.
0: My boyfriend and I have been together for about 3 months now, and for the last 2 months, we've been having sex. We focus a lot on foreplay to make sure we're both ready for it. But the problem is, the minute we get going, he climaxes. This is usually before I've even started to really enjoy what's going on. It's happened about 5 times now, and it's so frustrating to me. He says I turn him on too much and that he just can't wait, but I've never had this problem with any past boyfriends. He recently told me he loves me, so I know he really cares, but I just don't get why this is happening. It is putting me off having sex with him, and I'm worried that it's going to ruin what is otherwise a great relationship. Why would this be happening to him? And is there anything I can do to help him? Because the longer it goes on, the more it's worrying me.

0: My name's Calder John. You're listening to Calder's Confessions, the show about ordinary people with dilemmas in their lives. We just heard a story from Lindsay, 19, and essentially she's been with her guy for 3 months. They started having sex 2 months ago, and he's suffering from premature ejaculation. Lindsay says they do a lot of foreplay to get themselves in the mood, and the minute they get going, her boyfriend climaxes. She says it's happened about 5 times now, frustrating the hell out of her, and she wants to do something to fix this problem, not only for her sake, but also for her boyfriend's sake. She's spoken to him about it, and apparently he says he just can't wait because she really turns him on. He's also said he loves her recently, so she doesn't think there's a problem in the relationship as such. But this is putting her off having sex, and she's worried that it is going to ruin what's otherwise a great relationship. She wants to know why it's happening, and she wants to know what she can do to help her partner, because the longer it goes on, the more it's worrying her. Lindsay, slow down on the foreplay a bit. You're obviously getting him way too excited. You know, you've just got to experiment. You've got to learn about each other. Perhaps he is overexcited and really into you, you know? So, yeah, kind of dumb it down a bit. Stop spending half an hour to an hour having foreplay and maybe, you know, speed that up a bit. So he's not been wound up like a coiled spring, so that the minute he gets inside you, it happens. It's trial and error. I'm not saying there's no problem at all here, but I don't think there's anything wrong with him as such. I think you've just got to get used to each other. It's a new relationship after all. You know, maybe he's not used to being in a relationship like this where he makes love so often. I don't know. You're both learning. I think it's a journey you've got to go on together. And I think you're worrying too much. I think turn your attentions to dealing with the problem rather than worrying about it, and you'll get there. Maggie, any advice for Lindsay?
1: I just totally agree with you, Calder. I think that she's got to take it easy with him and be a little more understanding.
0: Mm.
1: He obviously feels bad about this too, and getting frustrated with him really won't help.
0: No, absolutely.
1: And so trying slowing things down and not expecting so much from him so he can relax too.
0: Yeah, and they're expecting that to happen every time as well, yeah, at the moment. You know, it is a case of perhaps breaking out of this pattern, Lindsay, and changing what you do and just, you know, monitoring the results. And I'm sure somewhere along the line you'll reach a happy medium. Maybe he'll always be this way, but I'm sure there's things you can do to slow him down.
1: There must be.
0: You can certainly pick up condoms that desensitize you and all that sort of thing. So if all else fails, maybe that's worth trying. She's just-

0: 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This is Calder's Confessions.
1: Here we are then at the end of the first hour of Calder's Confessions. I do love hearing your stories, so please, please keep them coming in. We've got another hour of great music and, of course, some more dilemmas and more down-to-earth and honest advice from Maggie Curry, our resident life coach, and me, Calder John, here on Calder's Confessions.

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1: Welcome back. It's Calder's Confessions with Calder John and Maggie Curry. Still with it?
2: I'm still with it.
1: Hanging in there. It's a bit hot in here, isn't it?
2: It is a bit warm.
1: Yeah, that's just me. We're going to carry on with the show then and bring you another batch of dilemmas. Here's a taste of what's coming up next.
0: Real people.
1: I don't think she ever grieved over us or showed any sadness at all about ending our 12-year relationship.
0: Real stories.
1: I have cheated in my past, just the once, and he knows about this, which is why I think he may be jumping to conclusions now.
0: Real life.
1: Twice now, he's tried to kiss me and is always brushing himself against me by accident.
0: This is Calder's Confessions. You'll find it hard not to listen.

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0: This is Calder's Confessions with Calder John and Maggie Curry, our resident life coach. Time to get back into it now. Here's a story from Ben, who's 33. See what you make of this one.
1: Real people, real stories, real life. This is Calder's Confessions.
0: I'm really hurting at the moment and I need some advice. My girlfriend left me just over a month ago after we'd been together for 12 years. This came as a bit of a shock to me, as I thought we were solid. We'd had our ups and downs just like any couple, but nothing too mammoth. In fact, we got on extremely well and always made time for each other. We only really disagreed on one thing in the entire time we were together: children. She wanted them and I didn't, although I thought she'd come to terms with that and gotten over it. About 6 months ago, I did notice some changes in her. She started losing weight and also started new hobbies, like mountain biking, working out and hiking. I'm not into any of that, so we kind of started to spend less and less time together, because she was often out on her bike or down at the gym. When crunch time came and she told me she was leaving me, she said that she loved me but couldn't spend her life waiting for me to change my mind about having children. I kind of thought she'd go away for a few days and then remember how much she really does love me and end up coming back. But it didn't happen. I'm lost without her. Now, just 3 weeks after she went, I've discovered that she's met somebody else. Mr. Perfect is a keen cyclist, works out and is an out-and-out fitness freak. I don't think she ever grieved over us or showed any sadness at all about ending our 12-year relationship. This makes me feel like I wasn't ever anything to her, and that she may have been prepared for this in some way. She looks so happy while I'm stuck alone and in pain. What's happening? What's going on in her mind? Is this other guy a rebound? If you're

0: My name's Calder John. You're listening to Calder's Confessions. We're going to recap very briefly on that story from Ben now. 33 years old, was with his girlfriend for 12 years, and 3 weeks ago, she basically turned around and said, look, I can't do this anymore, I'm off. That was the end of the relationship. Now, Ben says they got on like a house on fire in general, although in the last 6 months, she has gone through some changes. He said she started losing weight and started new hobbies like mountain biking, working out and hiking, which is something Ben's not actually into. So at that point, there was kind of a parting of the ways. They were doing their own thing in their own time and not spending so much time together. There is one other issue that I should mention. Ben's ex did want children, and that's something that he wasn't quite ready for. So he was forever telling her to hold off and, you know, bide her time, and maybe they'll have them one day. But ultimately, when the breakout came, she cited that as one of the issues she had and one of the reasons she was walking away from the relationship. Ben is in pieces, whilst his ex has actually hit the ground running. She's with another guy who's into all the things she's into, all this fitness stuff. And by the sounds of it, or by the looks of it, in Ben's eyes, is blissfully happy. He wants to know what's going on in his ex's mind. He says he's stuck in pain and she's enjoying herself. What's happening? What's going on? Is this guy a rebound? Ben, I don't know what to say to you, mate. It's quite sad and upsetting when any relationship ends, let alone one that's been going for 12 years. But, you know, there were clearly issues that you two couldn't resolve. You'd started 6 months ago to live separate lives. Is it any wonder she's perhaps gone off and made some new friends and realised that perhaps in her eyes the grass is greener on the other side? By the sounds of it, this chap that she's currently seeing, she met while she was following these pursuits that she got into. Nothing you can do about that. All you've got to focus on is the here and now and the fact that she called things to an end. And I really think what you need to do, the best way you could deal with this, is to come to terms with the fact that it's over and start thinking about you rather than concentrating on why it all ended, what she's up to. You can spend months and years worrying about this, right? You can make some serious issues for yourself. You can do yourself damage worrying about this. I know it's not easy to draw a line. There are ways to do it. Get out there and live life for yourself. One day you will find somebody new. You probably don't want to hear that right now, but it will happen again for you, Ben. You're only 33. You're a young guy. You've, you know, been through 12 years with somebody who you really loved and perhaps you still love and maybe you always will love, but it's over. You've got to face that. All the time you're there in denial and trying to work out what's gone wrong, why she did this, what she's up to, you're going to be miserable. You're going to be stuck, confused and lonely. Maggie, any ideas about this one? Is he doing the right thing? Is he doing the wrong thing?
1: Well, people change as they grow older, if you like, or over time. And her biological clock is obviously ticking as well. Yeah. So she hasn't got long if she wants to have children.
0: No.
1: And maybe the relationship wasn't going anywhere from her point of view. You don't know, do you? And taking up new interests gave her something to look forward to.
0: Yeah.
1: And basically, I think that Ben has got to stop wallowing in his own self-pity and start living his own life again.
0: He's already, you know, kind of thinking, oh, did she, like, you know, has she been seeing this guy behind my back and all of that?
1: Well, which, she may to be well honest, have done.
0: Who knows? Who knows?
1: It was the relationship has failed. He hasn't Absolutely. Failed. It's the no. relationship.
0: Yeah. But, you know, coming to terms with that and accepting it is often the mountain that
1: it is,
0: the people put in their way, you know. Just my advice is to walk around that mountain, mate, and get on with your life. As I say, it's difficult. It's like we've said before, there's a grieving period. There's a time, you know, a sort of specific length of time that you need to get past this and recover. And it's different for everybody.
1: It is.
0: Just got to go through it. Sorry, there's nothing we can say that's going to make this any better. But there is a light at the end of the tunnel, Ben. Life does go on.

0: If you'd like to get your confession out there on air and perhaps get some down-to-earth and honest advice, do come along to callersconfessions.com. Hit the confess button there and submit your dilemma to us in complete confidence.
1: This is Calder's Confessions. You'll find it hard not to listen.

0: You're listening to Calder's Confessions. We're talking about you and your lives. Going to move on now with one from Lucy, 34 years old. Have a listen to this one. Have a think about what you'd do if you were Lucy.
1: Real people, real stories, real life. This is Calder's Confessions.
0: My partner has got it into his head that I've been cheating on him and is making my life a complete misery. It all started when I came in late from work one night about a month ago and went to kiss him. He instantly backed away and told me he knew what I'd been up to. This is complete lunacy because I have been nothing but faithful to him in the entire 10 years we've been together. I have cheated in my past just the once and he knows about this, which is why I think he may be jumping to conclusions now. The thing is, I was a different person back then and this isn't something I would do now. He stopped sleeping with me at the moment and in almost every single conversation we have, he asks me to just be honest and put him out of his misery. Apart from working late a couple of nights recently, I've done absolutely nothing to deserve these suspicions. What can I do to stop him being such an idiot and realise what he's got in me? I feel like he's going to end up pushing me away and that's something neither of us want. I've tried and tried to talk some sense into him but he's having none of it. And seems to have completely convinced himself that I'm having an affair. He goes through my phone, constantly checks up on me at work, and is just being a pain in general. I need this to stop and fast, but I don't know what to do.

0: Let's recap very briefly on Lucy's story. 34 years old, and she's in a situation at the moment where her partner is suspicious of what she's getting up to. He thinks she's cheating. Lucy's adamant nothing's going on, and she cannot bear what's going on at home. The guy stops sleeping with her. He's continually begging her and pestering her to spill the beans, as it were, when actually there's no beans to spill. She's going out of her mind with this. It's really frustrating her. She's worried the guy's going to end up pushing her away as well. I'm going to pass this one straight over to Maggie, see what she thinks.
1: I can totally relate to this one, Lucy. I was in a similar relationship for 12 years. He is controlling you, and you're in an emotionally abusive relationship. And the only way to stop him is to leave, because he has the problem, not you. And get out now before he makes your life a complete misery.
0: Do you know what I think? I think maybe he's trying to cover something up. Maybe he's been at it himself.
1: May well have been.
0: No telling, is there?
1: He's being abusive to her.
0: Regardless of all of that, it's just like I said to, I think it was Ben a little while ago, or the guy in the last hour, it's the here and now that's what's important. And she's got to deal with what's going on indoors with this guy. Mm. What happened years ago, no bearing on this. It's
1: absolutely
0: what's happening
1: not now
0: that's important. Sit him down, tell him to sort himself out, and explain to him, just like you've explained to us, that he's going to push you away if he carries on. Now, as I said before, maybe he's trying to make up for something he's done. So why not turn the tables on him and ask him, you know, where all this is coming from? Has he done something? You never know. You might get an answer, Lucy.
1: I just wouldn't put up with this behaviour.
0: I wouldn't either, as you're right. You're right. It is controlling behaviour, and it's just plain wrong, and it's not a relationship. It's a nightmare.
1: Yeah.
0: Simple as that.

0: If you have a story that you want to hear on Calder's Confessions, please get in touch at caldersconfessions.com.
1: This is Calder's Confessions. 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

0: My name's Calder John. Her name's Maggie Curry. Oh, it's still Maggie Curry, isn't it?
1: Well, it was this morning,
0: That's
1: yeah.
0: That's all right, then. World-renowned author as well.
1: That's me.
0: Is that what they call you, authors or authoresses?
1: Could be either.
0: Okay.
1: Either is correct.
0: She's an author. She's written a couple of books.
1: I've written a couple of books, yes. Yeah.
0: Time for our last dilemma, anyway. This one is Ian. He's 23. Have a listen to this one and have a think about what you'd do if you found yourself in this situation.
2: Real people, real stories, real life. This is Calder's Confessions.
0: My friend is openly gay and keeps dropping hints that he'd like to be with me. I've known him for 3 years and have been

completely honest with him from day one about my sexuality. I'm totally straight and have no desire whatsoever to be adventurous with another man. Twice now, he's tried to kiss me and is always brushing himself against me by accident. He's a good friend and a lovely guy, but I'm so uncomfortable around him these days. All I want is for him to stop pushing this and be my friend, rather than acting like some kind of sex predator who's eager to rip my clothes off and ravage me. I know it sounds quite comical, but it is getting me down, and even offending me every now and then too. How can I get the message across once and for all, so we can forget all this nonsense and enjoy being mates? I've even thought about doing some matchmaking to try and find him a partner, just so I can get some peace, but so far, I've had no luck. He is a pretty fragile type of guy, and I don't want to hurt him, but this can't go on. My other mates think it's hilarious and egg him on. None of them has stopped to think about how they would feel if they were the object of his desires. Do you have any ideas on how I should deal with this?

0: Here's a quick recap on Ian's story for you. His friend is gay. Ian's straight, but his friend fancies him and keeps trying to kiss him. He's touching him every now and then, and in general, making Ian quite uncomfortable. He says he's made it clear to his friend that he's straight. He's known him for 3 years. The guy should know by now that he's not going to get anywhere, but still it goes on. There's the odd bit of brushing himself against him by accident. And this thing with the kissing, Ian's totally uncomfortable. He says he feels like his mate is a predator who's eager to rip his clothes off and ravish him. He's even getting some stick from his other friends who actually think this is hilarious and have been egging on this this other guy. Ian just needs it to stop. He wants to know if we've got any ideas on how he can deal with this. Ian, you're being harassed sexually, mate. I don't care if he's your friend or somebody you met in a club. He knows what your sexuality is. He should respect that and stop trying to convert you. I think it's disgusting. And I think you should give this guy a wide berth. Whether it hurts his feelings or not, you know, it's not what you're into and he needs to respect that. True, isn't it?
1: Absolutely. You've got to be totally honest with him and tell him again that you're not going to have a relationship with him in that way. But you are, of course, happy to have him as a friend, but he will either accept that and stay friends or he'll drift away.
0: It happens with men and women as well. I mean, you know, quite often it's the guy who's pushing it with a woman.
1: Yeah.
0: But, you know, this is no different, Ian.
1: He knows the score.
0: You're being persecuted and you're being abused. And I think you need to put your foot down, make it totally clear to him that it needs to stop, or he can bugger off. Excuse the phraseology. Anyway, good luck with it, mate. But, you know, ultimately, if you want to save your sanity and make sure you're not violated, be straight with him.
1: Absolutely straight.

0: Real people, real stories, real life. This is Calder's Confessions.
1: There we go then. That's the end of this edition of Calder's Confessions. A few relationship dilemmas in there, but I enjoyed that.
2: They were very good.
1: They were good, weren't they? Interesting this week. A nice mixed bag to some degree, but there's that theme of paranoia and relationships and suspicion and cheating. But it really is just a cross-section of what goes on in day-to-day life with everybody, really.
2: It's very, very interesting.
1: At one point or another, I think most of us will face some of these issues.
2: Mm-hmm.
1: And I do find it fascinating. Anyway, thank you for joining me.
2: Thank you for having me here.
1: You're away next week, aren't you?
2: I am, yes.
1: Oh, well, I might have to use an old show or something.
2: Mm-hmm.
1: Anyway, where are you off to?
2: Scotland. Aye.
1: Okay, the new I'm half Scottish, you know.
2: Are you?
1: You wouldn't know it from my Irish accent.
2: Which half?
1: Which half? The bottom half. I'm very hairy. Yes. See you, Jimmy. Anyway, thank you very much for joining us. Thank you also if you wrote in and allowed us to use your story. We do wish you the best of luck, genuinely. Until next time then, when we're back with more dilemmas, more down-to-earth and honest advice, and of course more great music, do take
0: real
1: care.
0: Real people.
1: Goodbye.
0: Real
1: Bye.
0: Stories. Real life. This is Calder's Confessions. No.

0: weeks scan, they thought there was something wrong with the heart, a hole. I see real
1: love in your eyes. This baby meant everything to us. And it fills me up when
2: you start to cry. If something goes wrong, you've got an hour to get into a cardiac unit.
3: Daniel's had two operations.
2: Yeah.
3: He had his first operation when he was 13 days old. Really, what we're looking at here is I have been targeted for the last 3 years by paedophiles, by a relentless attack by these women.
2: That in front of me, I'm bound to be sitting here thinking you're lying, aren't I? I will take the blame if it keeps. I tell you what, don't start me on football hooligans. God, I know kids that get their teeth kicked in by those animals.

0: put love on my mind.
1: One day I got a call from the head at the school my children attended, saying that my 5-year-old daughter had tried to hang herself.
0: Now it's clear, we have seen heaven from here.
2: Real people with unreal lives. That's Calder's Confessions.
3: From bangers to boppers, it's the Gary Jackson Experience.

0: Hello, how are you? I hope I find you well. It's Gary back with some more music from across the decades, another Booker Days and a Darwin Award to finish off with, of course. We started off this time round with the Black Eyed Peas, and I Got a Feeling, followed by Kasabian, and a song that, well, it wasn't recommended to me directly. I heard him say it on the radio, but Johnny Walker said when he was still with us that that was a great single, and he was right. Bless This Acid House. Now the Beatles cover version. And this is a man who started his recording career as a member of Fairport Convention and has gone on to many years of success as a solo performer, Richard Thompson, and his version of It Won't Be Long.
1: They covered the Beatles. Maybe they should.

0: Thank you. Thank you, Judy.
1: Richard Thompson and his version of the Beatles' It Won't Be Long. And Fairport Convention, despite the fact that they were known as a folk rock band, did lend themselves to covering a few sort of old-style pop hits in their early years. So that's kind of carrying on the tradition. Now, the wonderful Beverly Knight and Shoulda, Woulda, Coulda. Well, we can all say that.

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7: The crossing of Venus and Pluto is very significant, because this surely means that an equinox will be apparent if you 10 degrees to the left latitude of Uranus. 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

0: Richard Ashcroft was the first of those two, Ex Verve, and A Song for the Lovers, followed by Bewitched, and a song called C'est la Vie. Now the Follow That feature, which this week is a Blondie Follow That. So let's hear the original version of a song that they covered in their later years by Sophia George.
1: Now Follow That, an original of a song, then a different tune by an artist that covered it.

Sophia George and Girly Girly, followed by Blondie. And I think that went to number one. I might be wrong. A song called Maria. Now, we've now sadly lost Kevin Keegan, a wonderful footballer and by all accounts a wonderful guy as well. And he did have something in the pop charts, I think back in the 1970s. It was called Head Over Heels in Love.

0: Kevin Keegan. And his one and only chart entry, but let's face it, he did loads of things in other fields. That was called Head Over Heels in Love.
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3: Looking for a great family day out or a peaceful getaway? 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

First up there were The Wanted and a song called Walks Like Rihanna. And they were followed by Daft Punk featuring Pharrell Williams and a song called Get Lucky. We now have the songwriting feature, which this week features two songs written by Neil Diamond. I don't think he used to co-write songs. I haven't come across any songs co-written by Neil Diamond, so I'm guessing he wrote the next two on his own.

0: UB40 were first with Red Red Wine, of course, originally by Neil Diamond in 1967. And then we followed them with the man himself and a song called Pretty Amazing Grace.
1: Apparently this is the original version of a British hit.

0: Tracy Chapman and the original version of Baby Can I Hold You. Was it Boyzone who had the hit with that? One of the boy bands did. Oh, yes, it was. I just checked.
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Many happy returns of the day today to Kenwyn House, born 1970, guitarist with English band Reef, who had the 1996 UK number 6 single with that song, Place Your Hands. Also celebrating a birthday today, Adam Duritz from American rock band Counting Crows, who had the 1994 UK hit single Mr. Jones and the 1996 US number 1 album Recovering the Satellites. They received a 2004 Academy Award nomination for their song Accidentally in Love, which was included in the film Shrek. He was born in 1964, and here is the title track from that album, Recovering the Satellites.

0: Many happy returns of the day today to Nick Christian Sayer, born 1964, guitarist with Transvision Vamp, who got to number 3 in the UK in 1989 with that single, Baby I Don't Care. Last, but certainly not least, Canadian guitarist and vocalist Tim Bachman, best known as a member of the Bachman Turner Overdrive. He was one of the four founding members of the group, a group that have sold nearly 30 million albums worldwide, and also featured his brothers Randy on and Robbie on drums. Randy was on guitar and vocals. He sadly died on the 28th of April 2023. And to introduce their best known song here in the UK, here are two of my colleagues in the radio presenting industry, Smashy and Nicey.
1: Papa Doodaloo Gherkins, Mad Mike Smash here, quite literally the world's most pop-a-dabba-dobulous DJ. And here's me old great mate Dave Nice, quite literally Lord of the Airwaves.
2: Watch your pilchards. We, Smash and Nice, purveyors of fine rock, humbly and majestically present the summit of human achievement.
1: That's right, mate, because Adam and Eve were born, and then, I know, we sort of went to the moon. But you know, the world's top scientists and boffins didn't stop there, because
2: then... Smashy.
1: When, mate?
2: Then they invented rock.
1: Right.
2: So sit back in your comfy chair, get your pipe out, pop some shag in it, light it, and puff away to the glorious sound of Bachman Turner Overdrive. Let's rock.

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3: I don't carry a donor card. I find it depressing enough the amount of women who've rejected my organ whilst I'm alive.

fancy something to eat last night, and I thought, well, I'll phone that place, Domino's Pizza, you know, delivered to your house. Well, I phoned this Domino's Pizza. I've got this prat on the phone. He said, hello, Domino's Pizza, Carl speaking, how can I help you? I said, well, have a guess, Carl. said, have you got a radiator cap for a 1979 Cortina?

0: Sugar Babes and a song called About You Now. Before that, Years and Years and a song called Eyes Shut. Now we're into the sloppy tunes, two of the sloppy musical tunes from, well, could come into any decade on this show, but we will start with the wonderful Wandering Hearts.
1: The sloppy bit.
2: Oh, you are awful, but I like you.

The two sloppies this week, we heard The Wandering Hearts, first from an album called Mother, and that was Will You Love Me. They were followed by Tapao, of course, from their hugely selling album Bridge of Spies, and China in Your Hand. Now we're off to Sweden, and this will be ABBA, and the king has lost his crown. After we've set the scene for Sweden.

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1: Hello. I'm Gizzard Puke. And don't you wish you were? Here's the joke. Little boy, snotty little tail rag, right? Squashes a butterfly. Splatto. His dad says, you snotty little tail rag. Just for that, you'll have no butter for a month. Next day, he squashes a honeybee. His dad says, you snotty little tail rag. Just for that, no honey for a month. Then his mother walks in, steps on a cockroach. Kid looks at his father and says, will you tell her or shall I?

the one. First of those two was Pink, featuring Cash Cash. So good they named him twice. And that was called Can We Pretend? And then that was followed by Martin Garrix and a song called Summer Days. We are heading up to this week's Darwin Award very shortly, which definitely falls into the bracket of Airhead category. To take us up to it, this is Paloma Faith, who wants everybody to know that she's stone cold sober.

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0: It's 1999 and we're in Scotland, and this story is headed Airhead Extends Principle to Abdomen. A Scottish follower of breatharianism demonstrated a comprehensive misunderstanding of biology during a recent attempt to live with light in the Scottish Highlands. Verity, 48, was adhering to a 21-day spiritual cleansing course, wherein followers of breatharianism eschew all food and drink for 7 days. They continue to abstain 14 more days from all but sips of water. During Verity's brief stay in the Scottish Highlands, she endeavoured to master the art of pranic feeding, surviving on inhaled carbon, nitrogen and oxygen. Guru Jasmuin, an Australian formerly known as Ellen Grieve, boasts 5,000 followers worldwide, although she does not disclose whether they are always the same followers. She points out that breatharianism is the perfect cure for anorexia and world hunger, as adherents need never eat or drink again. Anorexia sufferers and hunger victims have already attempted this course of action with known results. Nutritionists say a human can survive without fluid for 6 days at most. These research results did not deter Verity, who took to the wilds with only a tent and her grit and determination. She died from hypothermia and dehydration, aggravated by lack of food. Jasmuin, whose dress size was not disclosed, claims to have survived on liquid air since 1993, although she does allow herself cups of herbal tea and chocolate biscuits. The founder of the cult said Verity's death was not due to physical need for food, rather it was a failure to satisfy spiritual needs brought about by a battle with her own ego. If that's not a classic example that our psychiatric hospitals are full up, I don't know what is.

0: today.
1: Hayley Seinfeld and a song called Starving for our idiot who basically starved herself to death. Thanks very much for keeping me company. Hope you can join me same time next week for another look at music across the decades, another Darwin Award and another Book of Days. And I'll leave you with the title track to Spencer James' album, Something We All Have to Do. As well as eat, breathe in, breathe out.

0: 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Probably.
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1: And we're back with another edition of My Generation. 2 hours of music from the 1960s. A lot of memories if you can remember that far back. And we'll get started this week with a song by the Alan Bowne that really should have been a hit single. When it gets going, it'll be called Technicolor Dream.
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0: We started off with the Alan Bowne from their debut album Outward Bound, and that was Technicolor Dream, followed by Andy Fairweather Lowe, who had his initial success as lead vocalist with a band from Wales called the Amen Corner in the 60s. That was his version of Rocky Raccoon. This is Ruth Brown's version of the original version of a song that was a hit for Cliff Richard.
1: Apparently this is the original version of a British hit.

0: That's Love Affair and the everlasting hit Everlasting Love. We're off to the A-side, B-side now, and this time round it's a Small Faces single, the B-side of which was called Talk to You.
1: What is a B-side?
2: Well, you see, it's the other side of the record, the one no one ever plays, you know that one?

0: 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The A-side, and don't ask me how it got past the censors, was called Here Comes the Nice.
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The Pretty Things were the first of those two. Just when our grandparents had got used to the Rolling Stones' long hair, along came The Pretty Things. And that was called Don't Bring Me Down. They were followed by The Rascals and a song called How Can I Be Sure, which didn't hit the British charts, I don't think, until David Cassidy did it in the 1970s. From very early on in her career now, this is Sherilyn, before it was shortened to Cher, and a song called Dream Baby.

0: Cher, and a song written by Sonny Bono, so there's the connection there, called Dream Baby. Now follow that. And this time round, it's a Kenny Rogers and the First Edition follow that. So before we hear from them, here's the original version of one of their hits from Johnny Darrell.
1: Now follow that, an original of a song, then a different tune by an artist that covered it.

0: Johnny Darrell's original version of Ruby Don't Take Your Love to Town, followed by Kenny Rogers and the First Edition, who covered Ruby, just getting in the 1960s, with Something's Burning.
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Two of the soul classics from the 1960s. Joe Tex was first with a song called Show Me, and he was followed by Sam and Dave and Soul Man. Now we're off to I Write the Songs, and this time around it's two songs written or co-written by John Schroeder, who was a composer, orchestra leader and record producer, as we'll find out after this feature. But two songs co-written or written by John Schroeder, and we'll start with the Amen Corner.

Two songs co-written by John Schroeder there. Amen Corner were first with High in the Sky, followed by Helen Shapiro. One of her big early 60s hits, Don't Treat Me Like a Child. And as I mentioned, John Schroeder, among other things, was a label record producer for Pi Records towards the end of the 1960s. And he was instrumental in launching the career of Status Quo after a few false starts with Pictures of Matchstick Men. Well, this is, I think, the follow-up to Pictures of Matchstick Men, which was withdrawn by the record company fairly soon after being released, which may explain why it's so valuable if you can track a copy down. It's called Technicolor Dreams.

Status Quo and Technicolor Dreams. Now, as anyone who follows glam rock here in the UK knows, Sweet were very, very big during the glam rock era with songs like Blockbuster and Hellraiser and stuff like that. But they were also making records in the 1960s, and here's one they released called I'm On My Way.

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Two songs released on the Liberty record label in the early 1960s. We started off with Scott Engel. Yes, Scott Walker, when he was still using his own name, and a song called Anything Will Do. And he was followed by Jackie DeShannon and a song called Just Like in the Movies. Now, here's a band who I think should have had at least one hit. They were called the Magic Lanterns, and this is called Never Gonna Trust My Heart Again.

0: First of those two were the Magic Lanterns, who released a lot of records on CBS and MCA. Didn't get to the charts here in the UK. That was called Never Gonna Trust My Heart Again. They were followed by Mark Peters and the Silhouettes, who had that released on the Oriole record label in 63, I think it was. That was called Fragile, Handle With Care. Now, first album by the Small Faces. Side one, track one.
1: Not just singles. Here's the My Generation 60s album track.

Small Faces having a go at Sam Cooke's song Shake, and I think that might have been Ronnie Lane on the lead vocals on that, but I haven't managed to ascertain whether that's the case or not. Now, I think this was a minor hit for the Sorrows. It was called Take a Heart, and I think you might know it better as a song called Indian Reservation.

0: shouldn't do that. Take a Heart by The Sorrows. You might not be surprised to know that Don Farden was a member of The Sorrows.
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1: Listen, have your ass got too big, man. 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

0: Anita Harris and the wonderful Just Loving You. Wonderful song, that. Followed by the Rolling Stones, and a very wonderful song in many different ways. Tell Me, which I've got a feeling was from their first album. Could have been their second album, because in the UK, the first and second albums were basically both called the Rolling Stones. I think the second one had a number two after it somewhere. But yeah, it got a bit confusing. Now, three before the Beatles. And all three of these songs were from the then-fledgling United Artists record label. We will start with a Highwayman.
1: It's time for three before the Beatles, whoever they were.

Oh, so a big band arrangement on that. So three songs, all on the United Artists label, at least in America, not in the UK. We started off with The Highwayman and Cindy O' Cindy, then Shirley Bassey, who was on EMI Columbia in the UK with As Long As He Needs Me, but that came out on United Artists in America. And we finished off with Edie Gourmet, without Steve Lawrence, and a song called Granada. Now here's Edward's Hand, and a song that apparently is classed as sunshine pop. It's called Banjo Pier.

0: That's Edward's Hand and a song entitled Banjo Pier.
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4: You omitted to mention you only had one bloody record.

The Trogs and With a Girl Like You, which was the follow-up hit to Wild Thing. And Reg Presley told me once that they went into the studio and recorded Wild Thing and that song, With a Girl Like You, in 40 minutes. I wonder how long it takes to make a pop song these days. Now, a band who used to come to the, I think it was called the Cromat Club, in the Tricorn in Portsmouth, where I was living at the time, featuring Greg Lake on lead vocals. I don't think the band was very long-lived, because very soon after this, and it may have only been weeks, he was singing for King Crimson and, slightly later on, Emerson, Lake

and Palmer. But in 1969, this is a band called Shy Limbs with Greg Lake on lead vocals and a song called Reputation.

Wonderful stuff. And a sign of things to come. Shy Limbs and Reputation. Now, this is the slip disc for this week. Who is this? What's the song called? Is that it? I'm afraid it is it. And it is a very well-known song, so you don't get very much. Here it is again. I'll give you a clue as well, because that isn't easy on its as it stands. Song title, Building Materials. Now, a hit in America, but I don't think a hit here in the UK. This is the Cowsills.

0: the Cowsills and the rain, the park and other things, all in the same song. Now the two vintage tunes, and we'll start off this week with Eddie Fontaine.
1: Here are this week's vintage tunes. God Save the King. King. King. King. King. King.

0: Two songs from a series of CDs called That'll Flat Out Get It. I think there's about over 50 in the series. That was Eddie Fontaine and Don't You Know, followed by Bobby Dean, who I haven't come across before, and a song called Just Go Wild Over Rock and Roll. Thanks very much for keeping me company. Hope you can join me same time next week for another look back at music from the 1960s. And give yourself 10 out of 10 if you knew. I'm not going to tell you. But when you hear it, promise you won't throw anything, won't you?
1: That's the slipped disc. Put a half crown on it on the dance set, and it sounds like this.

0: going under a new awards initiative launched with support from the Queen. The Queen Camilla Future of Journalism Awards will give 25 winning journalists each year a cash prize for training, equipment and travel.
1: Good morning.

and a very good morning. Hello, Shapiro, walking back to happiness before that. A little bit of the Four Tops and Loco in Acapulco. Well, we're starting a brand new week this week. How are you? How was your weekend? Did you do anything exciting? I'll tell you about mine. Hey, not overly exciting, to be perfectly honest, but you might have had a more exciting weekend than me, so you'll have to let me know. What did you get up to this weekend? And what have you got planned for this week? We're here for the next 5 days. And we're kicking off with 60s and 70s, as always. Here's a bit of Stevie Wonder. We'll do the little bit of Marvin Gaye after that. And then, would you believe, a little bit of Thunderclap Newman.

Thunderclap Newman, something, something in the air tonight. Before that, Marvin Gaye, How Sweet It Is to Be Loved. And before that, Stevie Wonder, of course. Now, did you know this day, back in 1977, the home computer arrived? Yep, the Radio Shack computer, which was called the TRS-80. A personal computer supplied, would you believe, with 4 kilobits of RAM and a cassette tape. 4 kilobits, that's barely enough to run my watch. Well, actually, it's not enough to run my watch, let alone anything else. Or even your Ring doorbell. My goodness. Actually, they had slightly more power on the space shuttle, but not much. Not much at all, but 4 kilobits. And then you're storing everything on your tapes. To be perfectly honest, when I had growing up and using cassette tapes, that was usually to record the top 40, wasn't it? Right, some Dave Clark 5.

That's Dave Clark 5, and glad it's all over. It isn't yet. Not till 10 o'clock in the morning it isn't. Now, over the weekend, what did I get up to? Oh, I watched a couple of movies. I watched the new Spider-Man movie, which actually was really, really good. Really enjoyed that, actually. What else did I watch? I watched some documentaries as well. I watched some documentaries on the Second World War. I'm fascinated by that, to be perfectly honest. And you look at some of the leaders. I was looking at this one guy called Speer, who was Adolf's architect, who actually was one of the few people that actually never got hung at Nuremberg. He got 20 years in prison and then was released, wrote a book, which he actually wrote while he was in there, saying he was just an innocent by party. Yeah. Mm. Since then, lots of stuff have come out to say maybe he wasn't. But yeah. So that was really my weekend. Apart from that, I wasn't 100% myself. Didn't feel 100% over the weekend. Did a little bit dicky, as they say, a little icky. But, you know, we get by. We get by at the best of times. But anyway, you don't need to hear my problems in the morning. We all have our own, don't we? But there we go. Right. Bit of Drackey Trent right now. And Where Are You Now? Followed by a bit of Doris Day. Oh, yes. And a bit of Mama Cass as well.

Mama Cass. Dream a little dream of me. Nightmare. Oh, dear me. Before that, Doris Day and Move Over, Darling. And before that, Jackie Trent. And Where Are You Now? Now, I don't know if you saw in the news, probably didn't, but you know Trisha Primrose? She played Gina Ward in the TV series Heartbeat. Well, she's actually now bought the pub, what was known as the Aidenfield Arms in Gothland, which is up on between sort of up in the Whitby sort of area. She's taken it over. She's bought it and now is running that. Would you believe she was the barmaid for, did you really know, 18 years. Heartbeat run for, I think it was 18 years or thereabouts. But now, you know, if you go to Whitby, or when you go in that general direction, past those big golf balls and the radar, and that direction over the moors, far away. She is now the land, well, technically not the landlady, but she owns it. So you never know, pop along there. I've been to Whitby, well, I've been to Gothland many times. I do love that part of the world. It's really rather beautiful up there. And it really does take you back in time. But yeah, so there, here you go. History coming right in its own way. So there you go. Gina Ward, better known as Trisha Penrose. She's actually, I need to get in touch with her, actually. Maybe get myself a free Coca-Cola. You never know.

That's Hamilton, Joe Frank and Reynolds. And before that, of course, it was the Beatles and absolute classic. Now, on this day back in 1977, The Spy Who Loved Me opened in American and UK cinemas. Theatres, you know, our very good friend Sir Roger Moore, of course, driving that Lotus of Reed. Do you remember the scene where it turns into a submarine? And then he comes out of the sea at the end and just opens the window and drops a little fish out of the window. Yeah. Also in 78, a bear smuggled kangaroos into the Commonwealth Games. Yeah, I think a little context is involved in that one. The Edmonton Commonwealth Games open with Kino, the official grizzly bear mascot. During the ceremony, the costume was reportedly used like a Trojan horse to carry a group of baby kangaroos inside. Security clearly wasn't expecting the suspicious bear, but there we go. Anyway, it's strange, but it's true. Right, a bit of Pussycat, and then a little bit of Dolly.

Dolly Parton, Kenny Rogers, Islands in the Stream. Before that, the Pussycat Dolls and a Little Mississippi. Right, still to come on the show this morning. After 8 and before 10 o'clock this morning, we'll have a look at what day it is. We'll have a look at those celebrity birthdays. How can we be wrong? May have a look at the front pages of the newspapers, if they're not too depressing. Got a new record of the week, of course. Tell you more about that after 8 o'clock. But staying with 60s and 70s, why not? Bit of Elvis, and then a little bit of Peggy March.

doesn't it make you want to watch this direct? Little Peggy March and I Will Follow Him, before that Elvis and the Girl of My Best Friend. Right, that just about wraps up 60s and 70s for this morning. Two songs to take us up to the news at 8. We've got a bit of Marmalade with Reflections of My Life, but first, how about a bit of the Carpenters? I'll see you after the news at 8 o'clock.

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1: 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And here's the latest.
2: The Prime Minister says his government will be relentless in tackling small boat crossings. Phil Towers can tell us more.
3: Andy Burnham says crossings have fallen significantly compared with this time last year, but insists there is more to be done. The PM says the government is increasing enforcement against people smuggling gangs while expanding safe and legal routes for those in genuine need. More than 14,500 people have crossed the Channel so far this year. That is down 43% on the same point last year.
2: Tens of thousands of young people due to start university next month have now received their first meningitis B vaccine. It's after a number of outbreaks in March left three teenagers dead. First-year students are seven times more likely to catch meningitis than their peers who don't go to university. A British national is reportedly among the survivors after two firefighting helicopters crashed in Greece. Two people are reported to have died in the crash, which happened west to the capital Athens. Parents are being warned that children can start carrying knives far before the teenage years. It's part of a new campaign which will see posters put up across the country featuring images of teddy bears and dolls with knife wounds. Campaigners say children carrying knives is a growing trend that's being overlooked. Heat health alerts will come into force for large parts of England this morning, with some areas forecast to be hotter than Greek holiday hotspots. Meanwhile, the UK Health Security Agency has reported an estimated 2,877 heat-related deaths in just May and June this year. Extreme temperature conditions like heatstroke can disrupt blood flow and cause confusion. Alice Squires, a training product manager for the British Red Cross, says because of the confusion, those struggling might not know.
4: It is really, really valid for people to keep an eye on each other. Look out for your friends, your relatives, your work colleagues. If they're not behaving the way that they normally do and you think it's heat related, look out for one another and help with spotting some of those signs.
2: And the curtains closed on another Commonwealth Games, with Australia storming to the top of the medal table. England came in second, while Scotland and Wales finished fifth and ninth respectively. From Radio News Hub, I'm Frankie Hairsign.
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0: Your local weather.
2: Dry with hot sunny spells in the south, cloudier further north and west, with some outbreaks of rain at times, particularly across Scotland. Highs of 31 degrees Celsius in the south and a few degrees cooler in the north.
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8: The band Massive Attack have called being banned from Singapore a surreal experience after displaying a Palestinian flag during their show. After unfurling and displaying the flag whilst performing, they were subject to a police investigation, which led them to be banned from the country. They said they did not imagine that merely holding up a flag of a sovereign state recognised by over 150 countries would violate any law. Oscar winner Taika Waititi has said that people must embrace technology or be left behind, adding that she thinks humans will be fine. The 50-year-old New Zealand filmmaker has directed and produced the upcoming film Clara and the Sun, starring Jenny Ortega as an AI figure who finds friendship in a complicated young woman. An up-and-coming journalist aged between 18 and 30 are being offered the chance to win up to £2,500 in cash and career mentoring under a new awards initiative launched with support from the Queen. The Queen Camilla Future of Journalism Awards will give 25 winning journalists each year a cash prize for training, equipment, and travel. Good morning.

0: Committed to 14 minutes past the hour of 8 o'clock this morning, Monday morning, into our second hour. This hour, of course, we'll have a look at what day it is. Got my record of the week, of course. That's 10 Sharp and You. And before that was Take That, featuring Lulu, of course, and Light My Fire. Why not, indeed?
1: I know I can't take one more step towards you.

B and Her Business and the song Delilah. I love that song. Before that, Christina Parry and Jar of Hearts. Oh, we're doing some romantic stuff, aren't we? Getting all loved up. We'll have to change that, won't we? Right, let's have a look at what day it is. We do know, of course, it is Monday. It is the 3rd of August, 2026, and it is day 215 of this year. Yep, we only have 150 days left of 2026. So don't forget, put the kettle on, get yourself ready. It's getting closer to Jesus' birthday, as they say. Right, today is Scotland's summer bank holiday. Yep, I didn't know they had a summer bank holiday. Sandra, is this true? Sandra's listening in Scotland this morning. Scotland, is it a summer bank holiday today? Sandra, you all know. We all know this. Anyway, it's I like this one. National Watermelon Day. I've got a large watermelon in the fridge, which I'm going to be chopping up probably later and juicing it down. Oh, lovely. Lovely bit of watermelon. Very good in this weather as well. It's also Grab Some Nuts Day today. Oh, my goodness. We are talking about peanuts, cashews, almonds or dry roasted. Mmm. I've got to be careful with those as well. It's also Clean Your Floors Day today. No, it's all right. Thanks very much. After last week's experience with the flooded hallway, I think that's clean enough. It was really clean hot water as well, so it's clean. It's dry now. It's dry now. And I'll be doing the shake and vac a little. One day this week, I'll be shaking and vac, and I might video it. I might not. Depends how I feel. Anyway, those are your days for today. We'll do more on those on the show tomorrow. Should we do some Queen and a little bit of Richard Marx? I think we should.

0: Richard Marx and Should Have Known Better. Song that doesn't really get played that often, but it is a great song. Before that, of course, Queen and a little breakthrough. It is your breakfast show. Got a brand new record of the week that's coming up very, very soon from Mr. Lee Johns. So we'll play that very soon. Sorry, I had to breathe there for a second. Right, a little Tracy Chapman Fast Car, then a little Toto. And we're not talking a little dog.
1: Toto, Toto, what are you doing, Toto?

That's Toto and a little Africa. Before that, Tracy Chapman and Fast Car. I always thought Tracy Chapman sounded so much like Joan Armour Trading. Another great artist. Now, I've got a song. This is a new song from me, but it's a duet with a very good friend of mine called Amy down in London. We actually recorded this song separately, but last year, and it's only just been remixed sort of late Friday. So I thought, if you want, I could give a little spin to it. See what you think? Let me know. It's me and Amy, Somewhere in the Silence.

recorded that last year, and we eventually got it remixed and put together on Friday. So thank you very much for everyone's support in the background that put that helped me put that one together. Here's little old me and Amy. Thank you, Amy. Beautiful voice she has. And Somewhere in the Silence. We've actually recorded two songs. One we're holding back on a little bit further. This one should be released in the next couple of weeks. So I hope you like it. That's me and Amy and Somewhere in the Silence.

Status Quo in the Army Now. Before that, Star Council and Walls Come Tumbling Down. Right, we have a brand new record of the week for you this week. Comes from our very good friend Lee John and Byron Stingley. I played it a couple of times last week, but it is my record of the week all this week. And Lee will be joining me on The Breakfast Show next week for a little bit of a chat about his up-and-coming tour and what he's been up to, because he's going to be touring around the UK. He's going to be at the Jam House on Wednesday the 23rd of September, and in London at Cardigan Hall Saturday the 7th of October. So, but we'll talk about that when I chat to him next week on The Breakfast Show. But right now, as my record of the week, it is

Brown and Bowles, Lee Jones, and Byron Stingley. Record of the week all this week, and he will be joining me next week on The Breakfast Show. Talking to people joining me on The Breakfast Show tomorrow morning, I'm joined by the legendary Dave Robinson, co-founder of Stiff Records, for a bit of a chat, and it is a bit of a chat. It will take up nearly the whole, well, it does practically take up the whole of the 9 o'clock hour. If you want to hear about his stories from Hendrix to Madness to Tracy Ullman, all sorts will be mentioned. And of course his new endeavour with Hardwick Car Circus as well. But the news is coming next, taking us there to 9 o'clock, the Lighthouse Family, and a bit of Rain Cloud and a little bit of Louise.

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0: across the UK. And here's the latest.
2: Andy Burnham says he's determined to grip the issue of small boat crossings after visiting the UK's Border Operations Centre in Dover. Phil Towers reports.
3: Well, the Prime Minister insists his government won't be complacent despite a sharp fall in arrivals this year so far. Speaking during a visit to Dover, he pledged to be relentless in targeting people smuggling gangs while creating safe and legal routes for refugees. Well, more than 14,500 people have crossed the Channel so far this year. That is 43% fewer than at the same point last year.
2: Tens of thousands of teenagers who are starting university next month have already had their first meningitis B vaccine. Three young people died as a result of outbreaks earlier this year, including the largest and fastest seen in the UK. A number of heat health alerts are now in place across England. Amber alerts will be in place for the East Midlands, East of England, South East and London until 9 a.m. on Wednesday. Elsewhere, the North West, Yorkshire and the Humber, West Midlands and South West regions will be under a yellow alert. Well, as the UK is on track for a record number of heat-related deaths, concerns over vulnerable people are growing. The UK Health Security Agency estimated that there were 2,877 deaths related to hot weather in just May and June this year. Alice Squires is a training product manager for the British Red Cross.
4: The very young babies and young children and those in the older category, their thermostat doesn't quite work as well as it might do. That means that their temperature can fluctuate and it can be more difficult for them.
2: Drivers have stolen an average of nearly £200,000 of fuel every day since the start of the Iran war in late February. Analysis from Forecourt Eye shows incidents of it have risen by 20%, and the increase in fuel prices means the value of what's been stolen has risen by nearly a half. And Ariana Grande says she plans to take a break from public-facing work and the scrutiny that it brings. A spokesperson for the singer says she'll be taking a break when she ends her Eternal Sunshine tour in London later this month. From Radio News Hub, I'm Frankie Hersine.
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2: Dry with hot sunny spells in the south, cloudier further north and west, with some outbreaks of rain at times, particularly across Scotland. Highs of 31 degrees Celsius in the south and a few degrees cooler in the north.
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10: The band Massive Attack have called being banned from Singapore a surreal experience after displaying a Palestinian flag during their show. After unfurling and displaying the flag whilst performing, they were subject to a police investigation, which led them to be banned from the country. They said they did not imagine that merely holding up a flag of a sovereign state recognised by over 150 countries would violate any law. Oscar winner Taika Waititi has said that people must embrace technology or be left behind, adding that she thinks humans will be fine. The 50-year-old New Zealand filmmaker has directed and produced the upcoming film Clara and the Sun, starring Jenny Ortega as an AI figure who finds friendship in a complicated young woman. An up-and-coming journalist aged between 18 and 30 are being offered the chance to win up to £2,500 in cash and career mentoring under a new awards initiative launched with support from the Queen. The Queen Camilla Future of Journalism Awards will give 25 winning journalists each year a cash prize for training, equipment, and travel.
11: Good morning.

of those last 2 hours gone. We're in our final hour of your breakfast show for this morning. That's Texas and Black Eyed Boy. Before that, it was, of course, Boyzone and Picture of You. Now, I have a question for you. You see lots of people posting up on social media. Well, not a lot. A couple of people posting up on social media. You know, when they see the jets flying across and see the trail out of the back, which is, you know, we all know that's water vapour. That's water vapour from the engines of the planes, because it's cold up there, and they turn into like water vapour clouds. But I think the tin foil gang is out again, saying, "Oh, they're seeding the sky to make it do something else or whatever, or change us into strange alien creatures." Yeah, I think it's the same people that think the world is flat at the end of the day. Let's do some research. Do a little bit of science, for heaven's sake. It's just weird. Anyway, here's some wet, wet, wet.

Ennio Morricone. And Kimai was actually the theme to the TV series back in the day called Life and Times of Lloyd George. Before that, Annie Lennox and Love Song for a Vampire. And before that, we had a little Wet, Wet, Wet. And of course, Yesterday. We'll have a look at what day. Well, we've done that. We'll have a look at the Sudley birthdays. But first, a bit of OMD and Sailing on the Seven Seas. And then, why not, a bit of the Pet Shop Boys.

That's the Pet Shop Boys. And Where the Streets Have No Name. Intermixed with a bit of Can't Take My Eyes Off You. Before that, of course, OMD and Sailing Those Seas. Right, a quick look at the celebrity birthdays this morning. Starting off with Stephen Graham. English actor turns 53 today, of course, and producer originally from This Is England. Line of Duty, of course, and more recently Adolescence, which was absolutely superb. We've got Jack Straw, former British politician and former Home Secretary. He turns 80 today. And the actor Stephen Burkoff, he's 89, usually plays Russians, and a playwright, author, and a theatre director as well. So there you go. Those are the birthdays for today. We'll do more of you, or more of them even. I could do the you as well. If it's your birthday, I'll say hello to you tomorrow. But let me know, of course.

Kenny Thomas, best view before that, Lisa Stansfield. And of course, Change. Now, back in 2006, an Australian man attempted to sell New Zealand on eBay. The bidding actually reached $3,000 before eBay shut it down. It got that far? I gotta get the best of you. Now, did you know the top speed of the very nice and very expensive Bugatti Veyron is very, very fast, and it can empty a 26-gallon tank of fuel in approximately 12 minutes. That's an expensive drive, isn't it? Well, if you can afford the car, I suppose you can afford the fuel, I suppose. But if you can't and you don't want a car, you want a Bugatti, why don't you order from Temu? I saw a guy who had ordered a Bugatti from Temu. It arrived in a massive big crate, and when he opened it, it looked a little bit like a Bugatti, but it seemed really light, and it turned out just to be a model of a Bugatti, and a not a great one. It had the wrong grille on the front, it had a plastic badge saying Bugatti, and literally, you looked underneath, and it was basically made together with plywood and polystyrene. And then painted to look like a Bugatti colouring. Don't know how much he paid for it, but it obviously wasn't overly expensive because it was through Temu, but really? Some people in America, really. Well, this is some madness. We'll have some fun. And then since yesterday from Strawberry. Strawberry Switchblade, of course.

Strawberry Switchblade since yesterday. Now, you know, here's a little bit of advice. Never step on spiders. No, don't do that. Pick them up, get some paper, pick them up, put them outside. Because, you know, if you step on a spider, and if it's a female spider with eggs, they'll all stick to your shoes. And then you'll be treading them everywhere, the eggs, and they will eventually, you know, if they go into the... put them in the car, you know, your feet, you know, carpets, everything, they will produce loads and loads of spiders which will be running around. So be careful with spiders. Take them outside. I know, well, we're all scared of spiders, and they're only tiny little things, unless you go to Australia and then they've got the big ones that scare the living Jesus out of you. And literally can kill you, which is always a bad sign. Anyway, as I said, just played Strawberry Switchblade, who I saw perform, maybe with a support act, back in the day at the NEC in Birmingham, the NEC Arena, and they were supporting Howard Jones. So why not? Should we do a little bit of Howard Jones? I think so. A Life in One Day. Then, should we do some Nick Kershaw as well? Yeah, why not?

Oh, Mr. Nick Kershaw, and Wouldn't It Be Good. Before that, of course, Howard Jones, Life in One Day. That just about wraps up the breakfast show this morning. We're going to finish off with a bit of Duran Duran and Elvis Costello and the Attractions. But don't forget, tomorrow, of course, we're back at 7 with 60s and 70s. And then after 9 o'clock tomorrow morning, I will, of course, be joined by the legendary Dave Robinson. He's the co-founder of Stiff Records. And we talk about all sorts of things. We really do. So it's a fascinating chat. You may learn something you may not know about. Also, he managed Elvis Costello. He worked with Hendrix. And so many others, as I said. He'll be with me tomorrow after 9 o'clock. But for me, have a great day, whatever you're planning to do. Look after yourself, stay safe, and of course some great shows still to come on your favourite radio station. Till then, bit of Duran Duran and a bit of Elvis Costello.

Attention, attention. Drop zone in 5, 4, 3, 2, 1.

Joe Cocker. He's going to get by with a little help from his friends, and so am I. You lot out there, big hello to you. It's Monday, and guess what? We are now firmly entrenched in August. Yeah. Third day of August. My goodness. Isn't time flying when you're having fun? You know when people say August, they always think of autumn, because it sounds the same, doesn't it? Autumn, August. It's the month of Augustus. I shall tell you more about it. But first, welcome one and all to the Daily Drop. Tis I, George, sitting in the hot seat. 2 hours of great music coming your way. Let's have madness, my girl. Oh, yes.

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1: I like it because the music is just great. 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
0: From the depths of downtown County Durham, it's The Daily Drop with George Herron.

Oh, what an opening to a show at the beginning of August, don't you know? What sort of weekend have you had? Have you had a good weekend? The sun was out, the sky was blue, but then on Sunday, up here, well, especially up here, it became a little bit overcast, didn't it? And rain is forecast, as well as thunder and lightning, so batten down the hatches. And have you noticed when you're driving around how the fields, the once green and lush fields, are more like yellow, akin to what you might find in some of the Mediterranean ports, you know, Crete, Greece, Italy, Spain. Yeah, it's like a sandy, greeny, yellowy colour, isn't it? The grass in lots of places is in desperate need of water. So I guess rain wouldn't be such a bad thing. Especially if you're a gardener and you have a garden or an allotment or something like that. You might be looking out and thinking, my goodness, we need some rain. And of course, around the country there are hosepipe bans in place as well. So maybe we should raise our heads, if you believe in such a thing, and ask the man above to send us rain. Why not? Here's a song to get you in the mood for that.

Lady Gaga, Alejandro. Did you know there's no J in Spanish? I was trying to get my words out there. I couldn't get my words out. No, a J is pronounced H, and an H is just forgotten. So if you went to a place called, for instance, Herradura, it wouldn't be Herradura, it would be Herradura, no H. And if you have, like, my name, George, it's Jorge, with an H. How strange is that? How very strange indeed. Anyway, I do hope you have had a good weekend. The weekend, of course, is gone. It's the first weekend in August, which means we're counting down to getting the kids back to school. Only a month to go, ladies and gentlemen. Parents, you know what I mean? This weekend, of course, saw the live reenactments down there in the Northeast Landsea and Air Museum in Washington, which is just off the A19 there. Lots of people turned up in their costumes, you know, German soldiers, English soldiers, airmen, firemen, you name it. It was there and it was a great weekend. If you didn't go, you missed a great weekend. I didn't go, I missed a great weekend. But I do know it was on because I've been watching Facebook, and I am a friend of NELSAM, which is the Northeast Landsea and Air Museum. And if you want to go down and see a Vulcan up close and personal, they've got one there, along with a tornado, which saw action in the Gulf. They've got a Sea Harrier, which saw action with 800 Squadron with the Royal Navy. And they've got lots of helicopters and, get this, three tanks as well. So if you want to go down there, it's next to Nissan, just off the A19, near Sunderland. It is NESLAM, or NELSAM, Northeast Land, Sea and Air Museum. Go and have a look at it. It's well worth a visit.

Jesse's Girl. And a big welcome and a big birthday greeting to Mark across there in Doxford Park in Sunderland. Happy birthday to you. Happy birthday to you. Happy birthday, dear Mark. You are not 22, you're 48. Maybe 49, I don't know. I think you're 48, aren't you? That's what your wife said, anyway. You might be 48, you might be 49, you might be just being, well, I don't know. And while I'm on, well done to, well, I can't name him, can I? I've been sworn to secrecy. Oh, is it my, I can't tell you, can I? I've just realised I'm sworn to secrecy. I can't tell you where I was, who I was speaking to, and what they told me, but well done to you. You know who you are. Hey, my goodness gracious me. Doesn't the world turn? In mysterious ways. In mysterious ways, indeed. A big thank you to the previous show, by the way, for warming you lot up before I got on the air. Wherever you are, whatever you're doing, you'll have enjoyed the previous show. Well, don't forget, there's other shows that follow me as well, so you can keep up with what's going on in the world. And talking about what's going on in the world, my God, what a world we live in. Have you seen what's going on in Tangiers in Morocco? They're all running over the border thinking Spain's going to give them asylum, and they all then ran back again. It's an invasion, ladies and gentlemen. It's an invasion. And of course, back home, we've got all sorts going on back here. But you know what it is? We're not a news or a political or a debate show. We're just a show that plays great music like this one from M People. So let the world go to sleep for a while and let's just enjoy a Monday morning.

I just want to drop you a word of advice. Obviously, we've been going through a pretty dry spell, and I was telling you earlier on about all the green fields have turned like a yellow colour. Just nearby here, we had a bushfire yesterday. Now, obviously, we see these things on the television all the time. Crete have got some going on, Spain's got some going on, and Lanzarote has got some going on. And it's, well, due to the heat and the lack of water. We had a one, just as I say, about a mile away from us. It burned all day yesterday, and it was all due to a bunch of kids who were messing about in the forest, in the woods. And I just want to, you know, a message to the parents: make sure you know where your kids are. Make sure your kids are aware that the slightest flame can set off a catastrophe in the way of wildfires. We've seen them in the past. Across, you know, America, for instance, Hollywood, and that got ravaged, didn't it, last year, the year before. So just make sure that your kids are aware the grass is very, very, very dry. The woodlands are very, very, very dry, and all it's got to take is one silly little matchstick, one silly little thrown away cigarette butt or whatever. That's going to cause massive problems. So just make sure they're aware of that. Anyway, onwards, upwards, upwards, and onwards. Look at the time. We're heading up to the top of the hour, and what way to do it with a bit of Jonah Louie. You'll always find me in the kitchen, you know, on a party. Yeah, I mean, I'm in the kitchen eating the pies.

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1: I like it because the music is just great. 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
0: From the depths of downtown County Durham, it's The Daily Drop with George Herron.

Now, we're talking about the heat wave, and of course, as the heat wave continues, many people will be going down the coast. But be careful. Yes, the Vela Vela, closely related to the Portuguese man of war. What is a Portuguese man of war? It's not a ship. It's a jellyfish. Hundreds of the electric blue animals thought to be Vela Vela, also known by the wind sailors, have been found washed up on our beaches since the temperatures rocketed. If you've been down to Cumbria, you've been over there, you've spotted them over the weekend. And there were hundreds found also on the Welsh coast at the start of the summer. The animals are closely related, as I say, to the Portuguese man of war, and stings can cause nasty welts, even death in rare cases. Now, the Vela Vela are understood to be less dangerous than the Portuguese man of war, but please, don't touch them. So if you go down to the beach and you see this wonderful blue jellyfishy type thing, be careful. Now, these things are usually found in the Atlantic, in the Indian and Pacific Oceans, but temperatures over here have gone up, as we know, and as it remains warm, well, these things are coming north. Maybe it's a sign of global warming. Who knows? There were hundreds of them, apparently, according to BBC Cumbria, and there were pictures being taken by visitors. Now, be careful. If you go down to the beach and you see one of these things, they are lovely to look at. They're about 2 inches in size, and, well, yeah, you don't want to be touching them. Some people call them the alien jellyfish. Well, if you touch them, you're going to get a bit of a sting. Yes, even after they're washed up on the beach, so please do not touch them. Each by-the-wind sailor, which is what they're called, Vela Vela is the scientific name. They're made up of hundreds of tiny specialised animals working together as a single floating colony. So, if you see them, keep away from them. They're not going to kill you, but they will give you a bit of a sting. Yeah. And if you do try to pick them up, well, if you get them in their sensitive areas, you'll get a sting from them in the sensitive areas. So be careful when you're out there on the beaches. Right, onwards, upwards, upwards, onwards. Look at the time, my goodness. Wow, where's the time gone? We're past the hour by a long shot. Let's have a bit of John and Olivia. You're the one that I want.

Now, if you're one of these people who still sends letters, and there are some out there, not everyone's got access or wants to use email. Sometimes you have to send a letter. You may be surprised to hear that you might be actually sending your letters wrongly addressed. You're addressing your envelopes wrong, incorrectly, according to the post office, and it potentially delays deliveries. When sending posts, many people write the address in the middle of the envelope. Yeah, I do that. But it's not the address. It's not the location, rather. That is recommended by the Royal Mail. According to postal services, customers should write the name and address in the bottom left-hand corner of the envelope or parcel. And if you go onto the Royal Mail's website, apparently there's tips and hints on how to address your mail. And if you don't address them correctly, well, it could lead to delays. The name and address go on the bottom left corner of the front of the envelopes or parcels. Use clear and easy to read handwriting, it says, or a font that you're printing if you're using the address printer. Use a pen or ink that is clearly against the colour of the envelope or parcel. Left align the text, no centred or stepped lines, no commas or full stops. Leave generous margins around the address it goes on to say in place. The correct postage at the top of the right hand side. It's important not to include any phone numbers or email addresses to protect your privacy. Well, who would? But there you go. You're putting the address in the wrong place, which is probably why your letters aren't getting there on time, says the post office. Yeah. There's plenty more tips on the Royal Mail Service website, so if you want to go on there and find out more tips, like put your dog away when the postman comes around so you don't get spitten, the postman, not the dog, well, crack on. There you go. Who knew? I've always put my address, or not my address, the address that I'm sending the letter to, I've always put it in the middle of the envelope. Always. Ooh, apparently we've been doing it wrong. All these years. Wrong, wrong, wrong, wrong, wrong, wrong, wrong.

Now, over recent years, we have forged many links with many artists, and one such artist was Jessica Lynn Whitty. You might never have heard of her. We have. She's a good friend of our show. She's been with the Daily Drop since pretty much day one, and from time to time she sends us her tracks. We had an interview with her about a year or so ago. Probably a bit more than that, actually. It was probably about 3 years ago, to be fair. But we did have a chat with her. It cost me 18 quid because I had to phone her on a mobile or her cell phone in America. She is out there in Michigan. She's from Michigan in the US of A. And she does tune into the Daily Drop from time to time. But she does keep in touch with us and tell us what she's doing, where she's going. She's on the road at the minute. She's on tour around the US. This is one of her tracks. This is one of the ones she sent me. Oh, it must have been about 2 or 3 years ago. It's called Bad Idea. Have a listen to Jessica. She's great.

One more for the road, baby. Jessica Lynn Whitty, a good friend of the Daily Drop. And as I say, that's one of her tracks. You can get that from Spotify and all the usual downloads. Just check in Jessica Lynn Whitty, W-I-T-T-Y, a bad idea. And she's got loads of others. I might play another one before the show's out. But, oh, yeah. Jessica got in touch with us back in 2021, and we had a chat. And, well, she was telling us all about her exploits and what she's going on and doing and all this sort of stuff. And she now, she sends me her albums pretty much once every 2 or 3 months and her new tracks and stuff. So one to keep an eye out for, Jessica Lynn Whitty. Yes, indeed. Meanwhile, Jan and

Daryl Hall and John Oates of Nonetheless, the Nonetheless-ness. Look at the time. My goodness gracious me, where we're going. What's happening to the time? We're running out very quickly. 2 hours goes so quick, doesn't it, when you're sitting here having so much fun. Everyone's talking about Jamie, of course. That was the track I played before, Maneater. That's taken from the movie of the same name and the show, the stage show of the same name. And if you haven't seen it, well worth watching. It's about a boy who wants to be a drag queen, and it's a musical, obviously, because it's got songs in it. Well worth watching. You can probably find it on Netflix, Amazon Prime, or something along those lines. And yeah, you can download it as well off all the usual download programs. Some hellos to say. Steve Chelmsford, big hello. Andy Ashworth, a big hello. Kaylee Egdell, is it? Yeah, Egdell. Kaylee Egdell. John Harfield, Lisa Lamprecht. What a great name. Melissa Robson, Bill Sappenfield. Sappenfield, what a good name. Max Bean, is that your real name? Max Bean, what a good name. And Lindsay Fitzpatrick. And finally, Kathy Giles across there in Canada, who's tuned in on her Alexa. A big hello. Hey, we're international. We're out there. We're international. Yes. Well, if you're going to go, you might as well go west. Oh-ho! See what I did there?

Do you see what I did there? I played Pet Shop Boys Go West, and then Go West. We close our eyes. So you only the trained eye would notice that one. Anyway, look at the time. We're running out of time as quickly as time ran out of Timesville. So I'm going to go. I've got things to do. I've got people to see. I've got to phone Sky for a start. And if you've ever tried to phone Sky or been on their chat room, you'll know it's going to take at least, well, as long as it's taken to do this show, 2 or 3 hours or more. Playing us out, it's Cotton Jenny and the Gibson Brothers. You take care. See you tomorrow. Whatever you're doing, do it with a smile on your face and look out for the rain and thunder. It's on its way.

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very good day to you. Welcome along. It is Kick Up the 80s. I'm Jeff Dorsey, going to be in the deck chair for the next 60 minutes. What a decade we've got in front of us. We opened with Roxette, The Look, and then The Pretenders and Talk of the Town. What a great voice she has. Chrissy Hynde. Right, story on the song comes from Hall & Oates. A number two hit comes from The Weather Girls. The classic album is 1987 from Aerosmith. We've got a bit of Best of British as well, Depeche Mode being one and Joe Cocker being another. And interviews, yes, Clark Datcher of Johnny H. Jazz and Steve Lukather, he of Toto. And if you want to get in touch, please do so. The email is chunkyjeff@gmail.com. That's chunkygeoff@gmail.com. Find a John Turner up there in Cumbria. Dave the Rave as well. And Paul Holtz. Right, now where's Japan when you need them?

0: This is where he got Nile Rodgers to start doing production, didn't he, for him? China Girl and Modern Love were two of the songs he put out there. Well, we're going to go with a bit of this.
1: The best of British. Kick out the 80s with Jeff Dorset.
0: Yeah, now I'll tell you what we're going to do. A little bit of this. It's going to be Best of British. We want you to nominate a song or a band or a solo artist that you think qualifies as Best of British. Put it on an email, chunkyjeff@gmail.com, and we will get it on for you. We've got a couple of them in the show here today, starting with this one. Best of British is Depeche Mode.

0: that's our first Best of British, or Best of British. Want to nominate? All up to you there. ChunkyJeff@gmail.com. A band or a song or a solo artist. In this case, Depeche Mode.
1: 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Now, here's Jeff Dorsett.
0: So I hope you find you're fitting well as we get along with the quiz. Kicker of the 80s quiz. Three questions for you. Give the answers in about 30 minutes' time. Question number one. And She was an 80s hit for whom? And She Was, an 80s hit, but for whom? Question number two is a lyric. I want to know the artist and the song. This is the line I'm giving you. I'm your charity case, so buy me something to eat. I'm your charity case, so buy me something to eat. Who is it and what is it? And question number three, you've got a three-way chance on this one. The first hit for Simply Red, Money's Too Tight to Mention, is off which of their albums? Was it A, A New Flame, B, Picture Book, or C, Stars? So the first hit, Money's Too Tight to Mention, for Simply Red, was off the album A New Flame, or was it Picture Book, or was it Stars?

0: Manchester's finest, the wonderful Loy Cole and the Commotions and Perfect Skin. And if you want a song on Kick Up the 80s, it's easy. Just drop us an email to chunkyjeff@gmail.com.
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0: As You Like It. Great rock.
1: Jeff Dorsett.
0: Yeah, great rock coming your way here on Kick Up the 80s. And I'm playing this one because I was at a quiz only last week, and the compere said all the songs are going to begin with the letter A, and, you know, we couldn't work out what this is, and then we took a guess that it was going to be Aerosmith. So I thought we'd do this for a classic album that they made out, Steve Tyler and the gang. Permanent Vacation came out in 1987, and from it, what a great track this is. Listen to the riff done by Holly Knight. It is the great Ragdoll.

tell you what, it's as good as it gets. 1987, a classic album, Permanent Vacation, Aerosmith, and that is Ragdoll. Right, time to bring on the girls. This turned out to be a one-hit wonder for Susan Fassbender. And the Twilight Cafe playing on Kick Up the 80s.

0: coming in 1980. Turn over your one hit wonder in the end for Susan Fassbender. 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Right, now the next one is going to come from Don Henley, and it's about a particular time in history, about New York and a New York Minute.
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0: Now, this is when we give you a backstory to a particular hit, and this week we're going to 1981 for Daryl Hall and John Oates and Private Eyes. Made number one in America from an album of the same name, Private Eyes. The song came from a 1980 movie, The Private Eyes, written by Warner Pasch and Jana Allen. She was Daryl Hall's sometime writing partner. The song compares the challenges of a romance to a cloak and dagger work as performed by a detective. Originally, the song was going to be entitled Head Above Water. So, story behind the song, Private Eyes.

0: 9, 8, 7, 6, 5, 4, 3, 2, 2.
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1: Jeff, we have a problem.
0: In the 1980s, almost there, but no cigar. No
3: These
0: cigar.
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4: Right, and on this particular one, we are going with the Weather Girls and It's Raining Men from the 3rd of March, 1984, when it was at number two. So what was at number one at the time? You want clues? Okay. It's a number, it's a female, and she's German, and it's a one-hit wonder. This was at two, no cigar. What was at number one? It's a number, German, female.
5: 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We're your weather girl.
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0: Red Balloons was the other. Nana was the artist. If you got that, give yourselves a nice little pat on the back. Right, interview time. Steve, look at it. You're going to go with him second. The first one up here, Clark Datchler, he of Johnny H. Jazz, talking about success with the first album. 1986, you know, Me and My Foolish Heart, I thought was going to be a really big record. Not quite sure why it wasn't, but that was a good song, that.
1: Yeah, Foolish Heart, the first Johnny H. Jazz single. It was a weird one for me because, as I was saying earlier, I always saw myself as being a songwriter who sang, and I joined Johnny H. Jazz actually in the capacity of just a singer. The song had been written already. One of the co-writers who was singing it, Phil Fornalley, decided to drop out and focus on production instead. I was friends with Mike and Calvin already, so came in, sang the song. It worked, and I agree with you. It was a really, really good track. But I think that sometimes there are songs that kind of set the stage for what's going to happen next, and Foolish Heart was that, because after it had come out, I went away and said, well, I'm going to write the songs for Johnny H. Jazz, and let's see what happens. And the first song I wrote was Shattered Dreams.
0: Yeah.
1: So...

such a good song there. Written by Clark Datchler there, Johnny H. Jazz and Shattered Dreams. Right, just in front of our second interview, let's give you the answer to the quiz, and hopefully you managed to get 3 out of 3. Question number one, And She was an 80s hit for whom? We're looking for Talking Heads. Question number two is a lyric of one of the artists in the song. Line I gave you,

0: I'm your charity case, so buy me something to eat. Who is it? What is it? It's Guns N' Roses doing Paradise City. And question number three, the three-way chance on this one. The first hit for Simply Red, Money's Too Tight to Mention, was off which of their albums? And the three-way choice you had was A, A New Flame, B, Picture Book, C, Stars. The answer, B, Picture Book. So if you got that and Guns N' Roses Paradise City and Talking Heads for And She Was, give yourselves a nice little pat on the back. Right, second interview here. Steve Lukather, founder member and songwriter extraordinaire with Toto, but talking very much about somebody stealing one of their songs without their permission. Here we go.
1: Well, here's a funny story about it. I won't hold you back. It's my song, right? That's me singing.
2: I know it is. Yeah.
1: Well, this guy named Roger Sanchez sampled my voice and put it on, and it ended up being a number one record in the UK called Another Chance.
2: Yeah, you know, I know it was.
1: It entered the UK charts at number one, and he didn't get a license for it, so I made all the money.
2: Yeah? Oh, wow.
1: But you notice, once again, the name Toto or Steve Lukather is not attached to it.
2: But
1: you know, the guy stole it from me, and he took the credit, and it was me.
2: Yeah.
1: He turned it into a techno tune, you know, which is really ridiculous considering it was a ballad, but hey, you know, bought me another house. What can I tell you?
2: It is. And what a wonderful song, Steve.
1: Thanks.
2: I mean, honestly, I think it's just one of the best Toto songs, you know, ever.
1: That's funny. I got another funny story about that song. Steve Perry from Journey is a buddy of mine. Like, he said when he broke up with his girlfriend, he used to play that song over and over again.
2: Did he really?
1: Here's a guy that writes the ballads that make other people cry.
2: Yeah, that's right. Oh, Sherry.
1: Yeah, it was about Sherry. When he broke up with Sherry, he was listening to my music.

0: What a great ballad that is. The wonderful Toto there. I won't hold you back there. Terrific song there and a great story from Steve Lukather. So that's about where we've got to leave it. Thanks very much for your company. Fully appreciated there on Kick Up the 80s. And if you've got a song you'd like to hear, particularly in the features like Best of British or School Days, all you've got to do is drop me a line to the usual email address, chunkyjeff@gmail.com. That's chunkygeoff@gmail.com. So until the next time, thanks very much. Stay safe, stay well, and look after one another.
1: Jeff Dawson, Kick Up the 80s.
2: Hello, welcome to Moth Meltdown with me, Viv Craggs. We are starting this week's show with a track from the album Thriller from 1982. It's a song about a girl who claimed Michael Jackson was the father of her child. It is Billie Jean.

0: Oh, mother of pearl, I wouldn't trade you for another girl.
1: Well, I hope you're a fan of Roxy Music, because it's quite a long track, wasn't it? It was Mother of Pearl. And before that, we heard from Michael Jackson with Billie Jean. Now, we're going back a little bit in time to the Jacksons.

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5: This has got to be the saddest day of my life. I called you here today for a bit of bad news. I won't be able to see you anymore because of my obligations and the ties that you have. We've been meeting here every day. And since this is our last day together, I want to hold you just one more time. When you turn and walk away, don't look back. I want to remember you just like this. Let's just

Kiss and Say Goodbye from the Manhattans, which is a moving song about the end of a long-time love due to obligations and ties. I was listening to another station the other day. Yeah, I know, and I was listening to somebody else, but we won't mention what it was. And I heard the name Tanita Tikaram, and I thought, I haven't heard her for some while. So here she is with Twist in My Sobriety.

From the Spice Girls. I was trying to remember all the names the other day, and I could remember Baby Spice, little Emma Bunton. Well, she's not that little, is she? Emma Bunton. But of course there was Posh Spice, Scary Spice, Baby Spice, Sporty Spice and Ginger Spice. Great song now, The Living Years from Mike and the Mechanics. Can you remember the Spice Girls' real proper names though?

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Donna there with Crazy For You, and that song was written by John Bettis and John Lint. And John Bettis actually wrote many, many notable songs. Some of them were Top of the World and Goodbye to Love, which he wrote for the Carpenters, Slow Hand for the Pointer Sisters, and One Moment in Time, which of course was recorded by Whitney Houston. Coming up now, we've got the Isley Brothers with Harvest for the World, which is also recorded by the Christians back in

I don't know how we just, that's a really weird ending to that. It was S Club 7 with Don't Stop Moving. Now, I want you to get in touch with me. 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Or send me a message via Facebook. 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Like the page. Or find me, Viv Craggs, and send me a message. We have got time for another couple of tracks before the end of the hour, so let's go with The Lightning Sea, shall we? The Life...

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6: Welcome back to Mouth Meltdown with me, Viv Craggs. Before the break, I played a song that is probably the best known work by The Shadows. It was a hit in 1960 here in the UK. It was, of course, Apache. This is Marvin Gaye coming up with It Takes Two.

0: has the title Please Don't Go, It Was KWS. Well, Lubega had a hit, well, it was number one in Germany for over 10 weeks. And when the import copy started to sell here in the UK, RCA decided to release it and it went straight to the top. It was also a record 20 weeks at number one in France and topped the charts in most other European countries. It was Mambo number 5.
1: Ladies and gentlemen, this is Mambo number 5.

Listen to the music from the Doobie Brothers. Well, I do apologise for the state of my voice. I'm sorry, but it's been coming and going for the last 5 or 6 weeks now. It's driving me around the bend. The dog can't work out what exactly is going on, but the grandkids love it because they're getting away with all sorts because Grandma just can't shout at them. I can chase them, though, and I usually manage to catch them. This is Sanya Name from Michael Bolton.

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Mel and Kim with Respectable. They had 4 top 10 hits, but that was their only number one. It was Respectable. We have got Raffaella Cara coming up now with Do It, Do It Again.

Randy Crawford and One Day I'll Fly Away. Now then, do you remember the Marmalade? Of course you do. They were very, very popular back in the day. In fact, they still are. They're still touring. They don't do it quite as often, I suppose, these days. And some of the band members are new. However, Sandy Newman has been lead singer with them for four more years than he probably wants to remember. And he never released an album of his own until back in 2010 when he released The Golden Years. This is a track from the album. It's called Hold Me. If you ever get the chance to go along and see Sandy or his son John James Newman, do grab it with both hands.

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So what do they say? Oldies but goodies. That was the Love Affair with Everlasting Love. Before that, we heard Take That and their version of It Only Takes a Minute. Another oldie coming up now is The Fortunes with Storm in a Teacup.

Arlene Jones from Mott the Hoople. That was actually written and produced by David Bowie. He was a big Hoople fan. And although the Hoople had a cult following here in England, they weren't selling many records. Yeah, records in those days, not CDs or downloads or whatever. It would be records, wouldn't it? And so, anyway, David Bowie heard about this because one of their players,

Yeah, I love to boogie any night of the week. I don't care. And in fact, even in the middle of the day, I've been known to jig about a little bit. 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I'll try and find a copy if I've not got it myself. 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Or on Facebook, just check out Mouth Meltdown. Go in your little searchy box thing and look for Mouth Meltdown or me, Viv Craggs. Send me a message, please do. Our next song was written by Freddie Mercury when he was in the bath, evidently. Yep, he was taking a bubble bath in his room in the Munich Hotel while they were recording The Game over in Germany, and he wrote this one. It's a crazy, a little thing called love, and of course it is crazy.

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Thank you very much for sticking around. I do appreciate it. I'm going to be leaving you with a Status Quo. They are rocking all over the world. Hopefully I'll be back again next week. But until then, this is me, Viv Clark, saying bye for now and take care.

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And a very good day to you. Welcome along. It is a soft rock show. Jeff Dorsett in the deck chair for the next 2 hours. And as always, we've got a menu and a half here. Open up with a couple of birthdays, as we always do. Simon Kirk, he the drummer with Bad Company and Free. And we played you one of Free's greatest tracks. He's 76 on this very day. And Nick Banks, the drummer with Pulp. We played you Disco 2000. He's much younger. He's 60. So we've got some interviews lined up. Justin Hayward out of the Moody Blues. And Pete Ellard from Scouting for Girls. We've got some classic albums from Bad Company and Primal Scream. And a new feature that we have called Best of British. Brinsley Swartz and the Kinks are going to be on there, especially for Miss Croatia, now living in Munich. Patricia, especially for you, Best of British coming your way. Got loads of new songs as well, including Tom Adele, Wolf Alice, The Charlatans, Brian Adams, The Speaker Wars, Sugar Babes and Garbage. And in the Rock Almanac, where we tell you on this week in music history, gosh, we've got a lineup here. John Lennon, Kings of Leon, Trogs, White Stripes, Dire Straits and Aerosmith. Right, let's get into the first of our new songs. Wolf Alice, English rock band from London, formed in all the way back in 2010 by the singer Ellie Wausel and Geoff Oddy. They're on their fifth album, coming out later on in August. It's called The Clearing, and there's a track taken from it. It's called The Sofa. These are the wonderful Wolf Alice.

Such new music there. Love the work of Wolf Alice there. A haunting song. It's called The Sofa. And if you want to get in touch with the show at any time, it's very easy. All you've got to do is drop me an email to chunkyjeff at

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That's spelled chunkygeoff@gmail.com. 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Anything to do with the rock music world, soft rock show, any which way you want to cut it there. Always look forward to getting your emails and promise to respond to each and every one. Right, second of our new songs, Tom Odell, played him so many times before. Born in Chichester in West Sussex. Black Friday came out last year. What a big song that was for Tom Odell. He, believe it or not, he's on his seventh studio album, which is due in September, called A Wonderful Life. And this is the brand new single from it. It's called Don't Cry Your Heart Out. Brand new. Hope you like it. Tom Odell.

Soft Rock Show coming at you. Right, we're into a feature here called A Rock Almanac, where we look at On This Week in Music History. And why do we play that? Well, I'll tell you, on the 29th of July, 1966, John Lennon's comments that they were bigger than Jesus sets America on fire. Literally, because the backlash is so swift as Christian groups stage mass burnings of Beatle records, including, of course, A Hard Day's Night. Also, on This Week in Music History, 29th of July 2011, Kings of Leon were in the news because Caleb Followill walks off the stage in Texas mid-show complaining about the heat. But actually, things were going on with deeper issues with the band at the time. They ended up cancelling the rest of the tour and Caleb enters rehab.

Wonderful stuff. Nashville's finest there. They are the terrific Kings of Leon, and we played it, Sex is on Fire. Right, one more story on This Week in Music History. 29th of July 2015, the Eagles say farewell to Glenn Frey with an emotional final show held at Bossier City. That's Bossier City in Louisiana. The set list on the night closes with this.

0: That's a tribute to Glenn Frey, the great Glenn Frey, who played with the Eagles for so many years there, and we played you Desperado. Right, interview time. We're going to get here with the Moody Blues, writer extraordinaire, a nice guy, Justin Hayward. And we're talking very much about venues that they used to play and their knowledge, because they were brought up in Swindon. Now, coming from Swindon, of course, how many times did you play the Brunel Rooms?
1: A few times, but that was the Heady Heights. The yes. Brunel Rooms, you're talking about. Mostly I was in church socials and school things. But, I'm playing the Wyburn Centre.
0: I noticed that.
1: October, yeah.
0: I saw that.
1: I'm looking forward to that, because Swindon's always funny.
0: Yeah.
1: I think it used to be in the West Country, Jeff. I think they moved it.
0: Yes.
1: You know, kind of, it's not quite in the West Country anymore, but it was when I was a boy.
0: Yeah.
1: I always look forward to going back and playing there. People say the silliest things.

the best of British Supersonic 70s with Jeff Dorsett.

0: So that's one of our new features that we have. It's called Best of British. We should be waving a flag more often. The Americans do it. We should do it as well. Highlighting either a song or an artist. In this particular case, Miss Croatia, Patricia, who now lives in Munich, has picked out that great song by Brinsley Schwartz, featuring the lead voice of Nick Lowe, who actually wrote the song. Elvis Costello put it on an album as well. But it's what's so funny about Peace, Love and Understanding. It's Best of British. And please get involved. I want you to select a song or select an artist, any of the decades, it doesn't matter which one it is, and put it on an email to chunkyjeff@gmail.com. So Patricia sort of started the ball rolling there. Best of British, get involved. We'd love to hear from you there. Best of British it is, chunkyjeff@gmail.com. Right.
1: On Supersonic 70s, it's the classic album of the week.
0: Right, and this is another feature that we've got. Classic album time here, 1974. They were originally part of Free, but Paul Rodgers turned it into Bad Company. So from the album Bad Company in 74...

Mr. Clucky album 74, Bad Company. Can't get enough from the album, debut album called Bad Company. Right, time for a couple of new songs. Let's go with this one. Maddox Jones from Northampton made a debut. He's only been around since 2020, so only a few years. He was part of a rock band originally called The Departure, and he's got a new single out. It's called Pineapple Salsa. See what you think here. Maddox Jones, brand new.

0: nice vibe on this. Maddox Jones, Pineapple Salsa.
1: Premiership Pop Quiz. Now, here's Jeff Dorsett.
0: So we find it fitting well. Three questions for you. Give the answers in about an hour's time. Question number one. Who released duets with Teddy Pendergrast and C.C. Winans? So who released duets with Teddy Pendergrast and C.C. Winans? That was in the 80s. Question number two. One Step Up was an 80s hit for whom? One Step Up was a rare hit for this person. Who is it? And question number three. Who did the duet with Kenny Rogers on We've Got Tonight? Your Bob Seger number. So who did the duet with Kenny Rogers on We've Got Tonight? All the answers coming your way in about an hour. Right, next song, brand new from the Charlatans. Now, what about the Charlatans? Formed, do you know they were formed in 1988? I can't believe that. All the way back in the West Midlands in Birmingham. They're on their 13th studio album. Wow. And they've got 22 top 40 singles as well. Marty Blunt and Tim Burgess and Mark Collins really go the backbone to the Charlatans. Anyway, they've got a brand new single out. It's called We Are Love. See what you think. Brand new.

0: You know, Vegas is referred to as the Sin City, but also it's rare and strange about who sells tickets and who doesn't. I remember going to the T-Mobile there, which holds 33,100 to see Queen, and walking out, talked to the stewards there, and they were telling me about Hall & Oates playing there with the support from Tears for Fears, and they couldn't sell tickets. Can you believe that? I mean, the biggest duo in the 80s were Hall & Oates, and still they couldn't sell tickets. And the same was Bryan Adams. He was playing at the Chelsea Rooms there, and a friend of mine who's the ops manager at the Hard Rock, Jason, said to me, "Do you want to go along?" I said, "Yeah, love to there." They said, "Well, you know, being a local, we can get three of us in for the price of at least one, or maybe two maximum." He said, "It's incredible, isn't it, the way that you can get these tickets cheap if you're local." Anyway, Bryan Adams, we've got a brand new single out. I love his work.
1: Hey, everybody, this is Bryan Adams.
0: A little more understanding. Bryan Adams rocks.

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Wild thing, I think you move me. 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

Soft Rock Show plays the Trogs there, because in the Rock Almanac, we've got a date for you here, the 30th of July 1966, the Trogs make Billboard history with the song we just played there, Wild Thing. It was a strange feat, as there were two competitive record labels releasing the same song at the same time, Fontana and Adco, forcing Billboard to combine the sales, and it went all the way to number one in the US. Right, second story, just as bizarre, 30th of July 2016, Jack White of the White Stripes sends a vinyl record into space with a specially engineered turntable via a high altitude balloon. How on earth did they manage to do that?

Another story on This Week in Music History from the Rock Almanac, 31st of July 1969. The King, Elvis, gets a Vegas comeback and shakes up Sin City for a long, long time. With a month-long engagement, he was playing at the Las Vegas International Hotel. 2,000 it holds. 2,000 fans a night are turning up there. And it earned Elvis, remember, this is 1969 we're talking about, $1.5 million. And, of course, the Colonel takes about 50%, or did take about 50% of that. Wow, that's the way it goes.

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There's a thousand pretty women waiting out there. They're all living the devil may care, and I'm just a devil with love to spare. So viva Las Vegas, viva Las Vegas. How I wish that

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I'm gonna give it everything I've got. 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

Nerville Building by Doc Pomus and Maude Schumann. Viva Las Vegas, story about Elvis. Right, another one from the Rock Almanac that we have this week in music history, 31st of July, 2012. Bruce Springsteen outbosses himself in Finland with the longest ever set. He was on stage for 4 hours and 6 minutes. Wow, in Helsinki's Olympia Stadium. No doubt playing songs like this.

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1: Right, and this is what we're doing here. We're waving a flag here, and I want you to get involved as Patricia has done this particular week. She is in Munich, and she wanted a Kinks track. It's going to be Best of British. And I want you to get involved. All you've got to do is email me, chunkyjeff@gmail.com. That's spelled chunkygeoff@gmail.com. It is either a song or an artist. Either way, across any of the decades, you can give it to me. They're 50s, 60s, 70s, 80s, 90s, 2000s. I will play them for you. Best of British. Wave a flag and we'll do it. This is what Patricia wanted as her Best of British. Kinks.

0: opening up the Rock Almanac on this week in music history. So George Harrison was in the news. 1st of August 1971, George's concert for Bangladesh brings a new meaning to the word star-studded at Madison Square Garden. George set it up there with Ravi Shankar. Two shows, 40,000 people, and stars like Eric Clapton, Bob Dylan, Billy Preston, Badfinger. The event tops the album charts and earns George a Grammy. Also on the 1st of August, but in 1987, MTV Europe officially launches bringing music to the thousands there via TV to a brand new audience there. The first video that went out there was Dire Straits and Money for Nothing.
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Moving on from Dire Straits there, we're going to give you a couple of pieces of new music now. Vince Freeman. Now, what do we know about Vince? Well, he came in via The Voice UK. He's got a brand new single out. It's called Cherry Lips. See what you think. Brand new here on the show.

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Now it's not the reason I left you.

0: What a great voice he has, hasn't he? Vince Freeman. Well, we played him once before on the Soft Rock Show. We're going to play him more times, I can tell you. Right, up next, we've got the Speaker Wars. Now, we played these guys and I interviewed Stan Lynch, formerly a drummer with Tom Petty and the Heartbreakers. And together with John Davis, they put together the Speaker Wars. And I think you're going to like this. This is called When the Moon Cries Wolf.
1: Howdy, this is your pal Stan Lynch from the Speaker Wars. And you're listening to me talking it up with Jeff Dorsett.

Rock Rock Show, looking at the Rock Almanac. So on this week in music history, the 2nd of August 2004, Eric Clapton swoops in to save a piece of British retail history by purchasing 50% share in Cordings, which is a gents outfitters in London, who was founded all the way back in 1839. They ran into financial crisis and Eric fell in love with the shop when he was 16 and decided to put some money into it to save the particular shop. So well done, Eric. Right, another story, this time Aerosmith. 2nd of August 2024, Aerosmith announced their retirement of touring, mainly because Steve Tyler's vocal cords, that's the singer, Steve Tyler's vocal cords were suffering somewhat. The career of Aerosmith spanned over 50 years, 19 albums and 23 top 40 hits.

The great Aerosmith there. Right, let's give you the answer to the quiz, and hopefully you managed to get 3 out of 3 here. I thought they were relatively easy, but who knows? Question number one. Who released duets with Teddy Pendergrass and C.C. Winehams in the 80s? We're looking at Whitney Houston. Question number two. We played him a little earlier. One Step Up was an 80s hit for whom? Bruce Springsteen. And question number three. Who did the duet with Kenny Rogers on We've Got Tonight? Sheena Easton did that. So if you got that, Sheena Easton, Bruce Springsteen and Whitney Houston, give yourselves a nice little pat on the back. Right, last of our new songs, we're going to go with Garbage this particular time. Rock band, do you know they were formed all the way back in 1993? Madison, Wisconsin. Vocals by Shirley Manson, really a good front singer that. Duke Erickson, Steve Marker, Butch Vig formed the rest of the band. 17 million albums and counting of Garbage done. Remember Stupid Girl for a while? Way back in the 90s. 8 studio album coming out at the moment called Let All That We Imagine Be The Light. And they've got a brand new single taken from that. It's called Hold. This is brand new on the Soft Rock Show. These are Garbage.

0: It's the wonderful Garbage, brand new single there called Hold. And if you want to get in touch with the show, it's very easy. 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Anything to do with the Soft Rock Show, we will endeavour to do it for you. Right, we're going to go out with an interview now with Pete Allard, founder member of Scouting for Girls. And I want to ask Pete very much about the early days before they really got big.
1: Hi, this is Pete from Scout for Girls, and you're listening to Jeff Dorsett.
0: When you first started out, an interesting one here is did you think to yourself, right, the best thing we can do is go out as support to a bigger band, because we're never going to be playing at this time in our career to thousands of people? Or do you say to yourself, I'll tell you what, we'll still be the headliner. It may be smaller venues, but that's what we're going to do.
1: Yeah, that's exactly it. We decided very early on that it was better if we built up a gig, a smaller gig of ourselves, and put it on ourselves, rather than play to someone else and no one come to watch you. Because sometimes, you know, as a support band, and we've been the support band, no one's there to see you. So we would put on an event every month, have a demo or a EP, and just build it and build it and build it on MySpace at the time. Mm-hmm. And then we'd do the gig and we'd fill it out. And it was in a local pub near us, called the Trinity in Harrow. And the owner, we knew the owner, so he'd take the bar and we'd fill it out. And that's what we do. So it's hard. I think if you're on a sort of Taylor Swift concert as a support, it's great. But then, I don't know, sometimes it's... it works, sometimes it doesn't work, being a support band on a big band. We were supported Just Jack.
0: Yeah.
1: That was the only one we've really supported. And we've supported Madness and Rick Astley, which is great, and Ollie Murs.
0: Yeah.
1: But we, back in the day, we tended to just do it ourselves and build it up naturally over us. And that's how we ended up getting a lot of fans to follow us.
0: And of course, the thing about it is, if you're going to go out as a support, be very careful who you pick to be part of that or be in the support band. Famous story I remember hearing was Aerosmith years ago decided they'd have Kiss as their support act. Now, by the time they got on the stage, Kiss had

0: That is the closer, Scouting for Girls, She's So Lovely. That's where we've got to leave it. Thanks very much for your company. Stay safe, stay well, and whatever you do, look after one another. And I'll catch you next time for more of The Soft Rock Show.
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5: Yeah.

A very warm welcome along to this week's edition of 33 RPM, the Classic Album Show. How are you doing this week? Hope you're well. I'm Richard Todd. Thanks for joining me. The next 2 hours, classic tracks from classic albums. And we got underway with the track from the 1984 third studio album by Spandau Ballet. The album was called Parade, you heard Highly Strung. And from the 1977 album, Going for the One, it's Yes and Their Wondrous Stories. So it is all the normal features on the programme this week, including the best possible music from the greatest albums. We've got 3 classic album double plays, and of course, to end the show, it's going to be our classic countdown, the UK top 10 albums from this week in album chart history.

First of our classic album double play, three every week on the show. From the 1981 debut studio album by Duran Duran. It was simply called Duran Duran. Planet Earth, their first big hit single. And Friends of Mine. No more.

0: You're listening to 33LPM, the Classic Album Show. I'm Richard Sarden. We're going to go back to 1979 for our next album, the album September Morn from Neil Diamond.
1: Stay for just a while. Stay and let me look at you. It's been so long, I hardly knew you.

Alarm from the White Ladder album, originally released in 1998. And although it was kind of first time that most of us have come across David Gray, that was actually his fourth album, released in 1998 on his own record label, picked up a couple of years later by one of the majors, and eventually such a big album in 2001. White Ladder, David Gray, it's Babylon, September Morn, the title track from Neil Diamond's late 1979 album before that. 33 RPM, the classic album show. The second of our classic album double plays on the way. We go back to Kate Bush's debut album, play two tracks from that after this from the Electric Light Orchestra.

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Kate Bush, debut album The Kick Inside. She'd been writing it for something like 3 years. Two tracks from that album. The big song from that album, Kate's first number one from 1978, Wuthering Heights, and L'Amour Looks Something Like You. Two tracks from The Kick Inside, the second of our classic album double plays, and another one coming up in this second hour of the show. Also in the second hour of the show, to finish off the programme, the last 30 minutes dedicated to our classic countdown, where we'll have a look at the UK top 10 best-selling albums from this week in UK album chart history. All that on the way on this week. 33 RPM.

0: on that sax on that song is just brilliant. From the River, from Bruce Springsteen, the 1980 double album. There's Sherry Darling on this week's 33 RPM. Okay, next up, it's 1986. The album is The Pacific Age. It's by OMD, and we have We Love You playing next.
1: 33 RPM, the classic album show.

Orchestral Manoeuvres in the Dark, The Pacific Age, the album from 1986. Is We Love You. 33 RPM, the classic album show. The Beatles are on the way. Something from the 1967 Sgt. Pepper's album. After this, as we head back to 1975 now, the album is Horizon by the Carpenters, and this is Only Yesterday.

From Sergeant Pepper's Lonely Hearts Club Band, there's A Day in the Life from The Beatles. This is 33 RPM, the classic album show. Before that, by the way, it was The Carpenters. And we played you Only Yesterday. And we've got some Moby to finish the first hour of the show off. But I say that, we've got some Moby coming up very, very shortly. But we do have about a minute to spare. And so I'm going to rewind that Sgt. Pepper album and play you the reprise of Sgt. Pepper's Lonely Hearts Club Band from the album.

There's a little bonus double play on this week's 33 RPM, A Day in the Life from the Beatles, and the reprise of Sgt. Pepper's Lonely Hearts Club Band. Amazing what you can find when you need to fill a minute. This is 33 RPM, the classic album show, hour two on the way, including our classic countdown. But before we go into hour two, the year is 2002, the album is 18. It's Moby and Extreme Ways. Probably recognise this better over the closing credits of the Bourne Identity films.

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Well, in the first hour of the show, we heard Paul with his bandmates The Beatles and A Day in the Life. And there he is from his 1997 album, Flaming Pie. It's Young Boy from Paul McCartney. 33 RPM, the classic album show. Welcome back. I'm Richard Todd with you for another 60 minutes classic track from classic albums. Another classic album double play on the way. Our classic countdown as well. But now it's back to 1982. The album was called Aisha by Aisha. This is Only Time Will Tell.

Only Time Will Tell from Asia. That was from their debut album, which was simply called Asia, from 1982. Okay, the final of our classic album double plays now. Here we go back to 1989. The album was called Wild. It was by Erasure. Two tracks from that. And we'll start off with this one. This was the lead single taken from the album.

Erasure, Blue Savannah and Drama, two tracks taken from their 1989 album called Wilds. Final of our classic album double plays. We had a bit of an impromptu classic album double play extra on the programme this week when I squeezed in a second track from Sgt. Pepper in hour one. But we should be back to normal next week and three classic album double plays on the show. Classic countdown coming, fast approaching for that. Going to count down the UK top 10 best-selling albums from this week in 1980.

Country House from Blur, from the 1995 album The Great Escape, and Razor Live from 2006, In the Morning. Our classic countdown is from this week in 1980. That's coming next. And talking of 1980, let's finish this part of the show with a track from the 1980 album by ABBA, the album Super Trooper. This is The Piper.

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2: Yep, welcome back. The final part of the show is the Top 10, the UK Top 10 best-selling albums from this week in UK album chart history. This week, it's 1980, number 10, Sky 2 by Sky, and at number 9, Michael Jackson with Off the Wall. It's the

number 9 this week in the UK in 1980. Number 8, the second and final album by Joy Division. The album's called Closer, and from it, this is I

Isolation from Joy Division, the album recorded just a couple of months before the death of its lead vocalist, Ian Curtis. Isolation taken from the album Closer, number 8 on the UK album charts this week in 1980. Number 7 is Give Me the Night from George Benson. And at number 6, the debut album from Dexys Midnight Runners. The album was called Searching for the Young Soul Rebels. And we'll play you this.

This is Midnight Runners from the number 6 album this week in 1980, Searching for the Young Soul Rebels. 33 RPM, the classic album show. Number 5, the Rolling Stones with Emotional Rescue.

So Cold from Emotional Rescue, Rolling Stones, number 6 this week in 1980. Sorry, number 5 this week in 1980. And a number 4, Roxy Music with Flesh and Blood. So let's play the opening track from that album. Featured a couple of covers on the album, including this, their version of In the Midnight Hour.

In the Midnight Hour from Roxy Music from Flesh and Blood, number 4 this week in 1980. Top 3 time now. And at number 3, it's the soundtrack from a film called Xanadu. Great soundtrack. Not such a great movie. Is Olivia Newton-John and Cliff Richard, Suddenly.

0: with you.
1: The soundtrack from Xanadu also featured the Olivia Newton-John hit Magic, the one with ELO, Xanadu, and a couple of ELO tracks, including All Over the World and Don't Walk Away. But there is Olivia Newton-John, Cliff Richard, Suddenly, Xanadu, number 3. And at number 2, Deepest Purple, the very best of Deep Purple.

Prince on Deepest Purple, the very best of Deep Purple. Of course he was on there. That's Black Knight. Number two this week in 1980, the number one album, a track from that to finish. Thank you very much for your company this week on 33 RPM, the Classic Album Show. Back next week, more classic album double plays, another classic countdown, and of course, more classic songs from classic albums. So that number one from this week in 1980, Back in Black, AC/DC, and we'll finish with this.

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1: So here we are now for another week on your favourite radio station. Right now it's Gary Bain getting on the hits of the noughties on your nothing but noughties, kicking off this week's show then with Black Eyed Peas and Bleep. And before that, Christina Aguilera, Ain't No Other Man, and keep it right here for more hits of the noughties on the way soon from Usher and Caught Up after Blue and Breathe Easy on your nothing but noughties.

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1: 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Coming up from Beyonce, Check On It, after Planet Funk and Chase the Sun on You Nothing But Noughties.

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1: So right here, right now on your favourite radio station is Gary Bean playing the hits of the noughties on your nothing but noughties. Like that for Sis Sisters and Take Your Mum Around, and keep it right here for more hits of the noughties on your nothing but noughties on the way next.

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1: So right here, right now, on your favourite radio station, welcome back to the second part of this week's Nothing But Noughties, playing all the hits of the Noughties like that for Joss Stone and Tell Me About It. And before that, kicking off this part with Bob Sinclair and World Hold On. And keep it right here for more hits of the Noughties on the way soon from Amy Winehouse, You Know I'm No Good, after United Nations and You and Me, right here on your Nothing But Noughties.

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1: Hey, don't forget, of course, if you're loving the show, remember to check us out on Facebook. 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On this week's Nothing But Noughties goes Amy Winehouse and You Know I'm No Good. And keep it right here for more hits of the noughties on the way soon from Jaquan and Tipsy after Kevin Little and Turn Me On. 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
1: So for a week on your favourite radio station, this has been Gary Bain playing the hits of the noughties on your Nothing But Noughties, just like that for Atomic Kitten and their version of Tidy's Eye. And don't forget, Nothing But Noughties returns the same time, same place, next week back on your favourite station. And last up on this week's Nothing But Noughties, it's Rihanna and SOS. Enjoy the rest of your week. I'll see you back for more hits of the noughties soon.

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With 3 hours of the best in local music from Liverpool, Whittle and the Merseyside area. And I hope you all had a good weekend. But before I get on with the show, I would like to pay my respects to musician Glenn Hansard, who sadly passed away last week, and the outpouring of grief and memories of Glenn in the media only go to show what a gifted and special person he was. And Glenn and his band The Frames played at both The Picket and The Crazy House, with Glenn finishing the UK leg of his 2024 solo tour at St George's Hall Concert Room, so he was no stranger to Liverpool. Thank you for the music, respect you and given, rest in peace. And now let's get back to the show and getting off the starting blocks today with a single from 1980 by OMD, and that was Messages, and following on from that with Care and Whatever Possessed You, and that was a single from 1984. And there's plenty more great tunes from the banks of the River Mersey coming up in the next 3 hours, and it's all shaping up a little bit like this. There is the featured artist of the week, that is Ayashiko, the classic from the attic from Come In Tokyo, the song from the vinyl vault from This Island Earth, plus the featured album this week is The Great Escape by Neil Campbell, and as per usual there is a pile of new tunes for your delectation, and here is the first of them, and it's a new single from The Wood, and this song, Stranger, which was released across all good download and streaming platforms on the 31st of July.

That is Stranger, and that is the wonderful new single from The Ward, and that is a musical project that brings together singer Alex Evans with musician-producer Steve Powell, and that is available right now from all of the usual suspects. And now it's time for the first track from featured artist Iyashi Kaur, and that is a musical side project headed up by Disconnected Souls band member Patrick Lloyd. And all the tracks featured in the show are available on Bandcamp at iyashikaur.bandcamp.com. And this is a recent release from the band. This is Anna featuring Jordan Taylor.

That is Anna featuring Jordan Taylor, and that is the first track from featured artist Iyashiko, and more music from Iyashiko in the next hour. But now here is Vidar Norheim and his delightful new single, When Does the Night...

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And that was Blindness and Light with What Else, and that is taken from their current album, Our Man from Fife. And that is the forthcoming single from the band. And Blindness and Light are another band who use Bandcamp as a shop window for their music. And you can check them out at blindnesslight.bandcamp.com. And now let's continue on to the featured album. And that is The Great Escape by Neil Campbell. And the album was originally released in vinyl format via Clay Music back in 2021. And it has now been remastered and is available on CD for the first time from neilcampbell.bandcamp.com. And I'll be playing 3 2-track couplings, starting with Another Estuary and Simzonia.

0: music from Neil Campbell and the featured album The Great Escape, and that is now available on CD for the first time. And the CD, along with the rest of Neil Campbell's discography, can be found on Bandcamp at neilcampbell.bandcamp.com. So do go and check it out. And now here is This Decay by 033, and that was released across all good download and streaming platforms at the end of June.
1: This was an environment built, not for man, but for man's absence. In a sense, these people were the vanguard of a well-to-do and well-educated proletariat of the future. 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

Music from the Christians, that is when Saturday comes, and that was a track recorded back in 1994 and recently found on a DAT tape, and it was remastered and given a release, and over the last few weeks it's had a good run on the Heritage chart, ending up peaking at number 5 for 2 weeks. And now for a little electronica and the ESP Project from their recent album Extrasensory Perception. 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

Following on from the ESP project and staying with the electronica was the latest single from SheBeat, and that was Feel the Energy. And now to close this first hour, here is Peter Coyle Fractal and a recent single titled Pretty Dynamite, and there will be more great tunage from the banks of the River Mersey in the next hour.

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You are listening to Chris Curry Presents on Mersey Radio, playing the best in local music from Liverpool, Whittle and the Merseyside area. And that was a couple of classics to get our tour underway, starting with Space and Dark Clouds, and following on with Phil Jones and This Mirror. And that track features the Art of Noises and Dudley on keyboard duty. And now let's have another new tune ahead of the next visit to the featured artist. And this is a welcome new single from Mel Bowen and the Original Series. And I am loving this one. This is Radio Funk.

And that was absolutely booming here in the studio, having followed the song's instruction to turn it up. That is Mel Bowen and the Original Series and Radio Funk, and that is available as a download from all of the usual suspects. And now let's get back to the featured artist Iyashiko for another track selection, and this is Arrhythmia.

Arrhythmia, that is a Yashiko, and that is the second track from the featured artist. So let's head back 12 months and revisit the featured artist from this time last year. And that was singer-songwriter Mark Vormawor. And this is Nursery Rhymes from his Vignettes Acoustic Sessions Volume 1

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And that was Henry Priestman and Les Glover with Old Man of the Sea, taken from their 2017 album, Six of One and Half a Dozen of the Other. And that takes me back to the featured album, That is the Great Escape by guitar virtuoso Neil Campbell. And another two-track coupling, starting with the title track from the album.

following on from The Great Escape with Spanish Feet, that is Neil Campbell, and once again remind you that the album is now available on CD, having been remastered, and you can find it along with the rest of Neil Campbell's discography on Bandcamp at neilcampbell.bandcamp.com. And now it's time for the classic from the attic, and today it's another BBC radio session, although this was for the Kid Jensen show. This is Come in Tokyo from November 1982, and the day the world fell round your head.

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That is a couple of songs, starting with Brussels is Haunted, and that is the latest single from Echo and the Bunnymen, taken from their forthcoming album, Apples for Isaac, and that is scheduled for a release on the 18th of September. And following on from Echo and the Bunnymen was Jamie Murphy's Firehead and Down from the River. And let's continue right now with another BBC Radio session. This is by It's Immaterial, recorded for the John Peel Show. This is Space.

Following on from It's Immaterial and Space was Tony Longworth with All That We See from his album Primal Serenity, which you can find on Bandcamp along with the rest of his discography at tonylongworth.bandcamp.com. And now it's time to head across to the final hour of the show, and here is Vinnie Peculiar to take us there with this song Moon Landing from his forthcoming album The Curse of You Know Who.

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You are listening to Chris Curry Presents on Mersey Radio, playing the best in local music from Liverpool, Whittle and the Merseyside area. More classics to open the final hour, starting with the River City People and Standing in the Need of Love. And that was a single taken from their 1991 album, This Is the World. And following on from that with The Real People and Believer, from their belated second album, Marshmallow Lane. And now here is something new from Levi Scouse, featuring his band The Regolutionaries, and this is something titled Getting Burned.

Getting Burned. That's a little reggae flavoring from Levi Scouse and the Regolutionaries, and that is available as a download from all of the usual suspects. And that takes me around to the final selection from featured artist Iyashiko. 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And this is Even If Everything Burns.

Even If Everything Burns. That is the final tune from featured artist Iyashi Core. And don't forget, that is a side project from Chester metalcore band Disconnected Souls, who are also on Bandcamp and well worth checking out. And back to the new tunes and the latest offering from The World Turned Edgar, and another song released via YouTube. This is Compound Eye, which you can find at youtube.com @ The World Turned Edgar.

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You are listening to Chris Curry Presents on Mersey Radio, playing the best in local music from Liverpool, Whittle and the Merseyside area. And that was Strawberry Fields Forever, performed by Jaw Wobble and Tian Chi, and taken from their forthcoming album, Mystic Liverpool, the Beatles' psychedelic songbook. And that will be released via Cherry Red Records on the 14th of August. And definitely an album worth checking out. But now it is time for the final two-track coupling from the featured album The Great Escape. That is by Neil Campbell. And starting with the sauntering Solar Monarch.

following on from Solar Monarch with Landlocked, and that is the final coupling from the featured album The Great Escape. And remind you one final time that the album is available on CD and also as a download from Bandcamp, along with the rest of Neil Campbell's discography, which you'll find at neilcampbell.bandcamp.com. And now it's time for the song from the vinyl vault, and today it's a 12-inch vinyl single from 1984, from an outfit called This Island Earth, which revolved around musicians Kevin Brown and John Hawkins, along with Mark Griffiths, Steve Brown and Rachel Furness. They signed to Magnet Records and released just two singles, and this was the first of them, so this is This Island Earth and See That Glow.

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0: Well, hello, John.
1: Oh, hello.
0: Hi.
1: What are you doing here?
0: It's Kay.
1: I remember you, Kay. See how you're right.
0: You were supposed to call me. I never heard from you.
1: I must have been, my mobile wasn't working. Yeah,
0: yeah.
1: Sorry.
0: Okay.
1: If you give me your number now, I'll give you the ring, you know.
0: John Jenkins.
1: Oh.

That was musician and songwriter John Jenkins and Too Much Drinking on a Sunday. And John has recently set up a Kickstarter campaign to raise £6,000 towards recording and releasing a new album. So if you fancy supporting local music, you can check it out on Kickstarter. And I have put a link on my show post on Facebook at facebook.com/Chris Curry Presents. And now for a gig alert, as the Coral have announced a gig at the O2 Academy on Saturday the 31st of October, with tickets available from all the usual sources. And here is the Coral from their recent album 388, and this track, Yellow Moon.

following on from The Coral was Auckland and a new single from them titled Renegade. And looking at the clock, it says that I'm out of time, so I have to say my goodbyes and thank you for your company. I do hope you enjoyed the show. Don't forget to check out all the other great shows on Mersey Radio. You can find the full schedule on the website at merseyradio.co.uk. That is it from me until the next time. Whatever you're doing between now and then, please do stay safe and do show some kindness and consideration to everybody. And if you can, do get out and support local music, and also be sure to buy CDs and merchandise. Closing the show today with Thomas Lang and a single from 2018. This is Scared. That's it from

0: Now, look, no, Edgar, you go over there and Timmy, you come here. That's right. Now then, Neville, stop being a train, dear, and come and sit down. Well, get into the station and then sit down.
1: Minus three, two...

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1: Hello, welcome along to another hour of music from the 1970s and a few memory joggers this week, I think it's fair to say. But to get things going, we're down at the disco with a very big hit for the Jacksons. After Michael Jackson had left them and started his solo career, I believe, when it gets going, it will be called Blame It on the Boogie.

0: We started off this week with the Jacksons and Blame It on the Boogie. I think that was after Michael Jackson had gone off on his own. And they were followed by the Undertones. And if my memory serves me correctly, my bright green vinyl copy of that single had a Sabutio man on the cover, if you remember what Sabutio was. Now we're off to look at what was going on today in music.
1: The Book of Days, 70s Music Memories.
0: Today in 1970, the film Performance, featuring Mick Jagger in his acting debut, had its UK premiere in London. The British crime drama film, directed by Donald Camel and Nicholas Roeg, also featured James Fox. And it also featured this song, which made the top 20.

0: A Jagger Richards song, so maybe the Rolling Stones would have recorded it if it hadn't been in the film. That was called Memo from Turner.
1: Everybody report to the dance floor.

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I've got to be honest, I can't remember that at all. But I can remember this from George Harrison.

0: George Harrison there from the album Extra Texture, and a single simply called You.
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0: We started off with a Northern Soul favourite, a song that was recorded in, I think, 1966, a cover version of a Rolling Stones album track by Wayne Gibson and his Dynamic Sounds. And then the Northern Soul people thought, that's good to dance to, and it went in the charts on the Pye Disco Demand label. That was a song called Under My Thumb. After that, the Tramps, and a real rarity. Not the song, the fact that it was the edited single version. Everywhere else seems to have the 11-minute version of Disco Inferno, but managed to find the original single version, or we could be here for the rest of the year.
1: The sloppy bit.
2: Oh, you are awful, but I like you.

from Canada. We started those two off with a Poppy Family and a song called Which Way You Going, Billy. Of course, that was before we had sat-navs. And they were followed by Seals and Crofts and the original version of a hit for the Isley Brothers, a song called Summer Breeze. Now, here's a band who started having hits in the 1970s, covering old rock and roll standards, and they're still going strong today with their version of Three Steps to Heaven. This is Shiwadi Wadi.

that as life travels on and things do go wrong, just follow steps one.

0: Originally a posthumous number one for Eddie Cochran in about 1963-62, at the time that he was sadly killed in a car crash. But that's Shiwadi Wadi's version from the 70s of Three Steps to Heaven.
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2: Did you buy this? I know I didn't.

That's Meatloaf and Two Out of Three Ain't Bad, which I think was from the Bat Out of Hell album. Before that, it made the top 20. It was Lieutenant Pigeon's follow-up to Mouldy Old Dough, a song called Desperate Dan. I wonder if his mum was still playing piano on that. I know she did on Mouldy Old Dough. Now, we haven't heard from the Dolly Partons recently, so we'll put that right now.

Dolly Parton and Here You Come Again, or Here You Go Again. I'm not sure. I never know if they're coming or going on that one. It was Here You Come Again. So that's cleared that up. Thanks very much for keeping me company. Hope you can join me same time next week for another look back at music from the 1970s. And I'll leave you as usual with the highest chart entry to the British chart today. This week in 1976, when we were right in the middle of that scorching summer. If you think it's bad this year, 1976, it went on and on and on. The queues of people at standpipes at the end of the road couldn't turn a tap on and get water out of it. Anyway, I digress. At number one, Don't Go Breaking My Heart, Elton John and Kiki D. Dr. Hook at number two with A Little Bit More, and David Dundas at number three with a song called Jeans On. The highest new entry came in at number 28, and it was quite a long one, from Paul McCartney and Wings. This is called Let 'Em In.

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3: 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Vinyl.

Well, I reckon we're off and running again. Welcome along, this is Vinyl Days, right here on your favourite radio station, and it's Alec Nicol. 2 hours of great music to come your way. And already I've worked out the very first What Am I? And I'll tell you, it's a good one. But of course, you would expect that. Time for 280 songs back to back. We will go to Germany next, after this, from R.E.M.

think I'll play that one for Sir Steve, who's currently in Germany. The song came out in 1978, didn't do too well. But in 1982, it did reach number one here in the UK. The bands were Kraftwerk, and the song was called The Model. Before that, REM, they were Losing My Religion. It's Vinyl Days right here on your favourite radio station. Good to have you company along. Two songs from now, I will give you the first What Am I? It's short, it's sweet, but it's good. Right now, 70s dance floor classic. It comes from the one and only Amy Stewart. This is her Knock on Wood.

Still sounds so good. Neil Sedaka and Breaking Up Is Hard To Do. Right, what am I? I'm going to do two. Do one this hour, one the next hour. I've got thousands of them. Yeah, I found them. Hey. Right, here's the one for this hour. See if you can work this out. What is it that has four legs, one head, and a foot? That's it. What is it that has four legs, one head, and a foot? Have a think about it. I'll give you the answer a bit later on. Top three of the past, I think we're going to the 60s for a change. I've not had 60s for absolutely ages because they're so short. They only last about 2 minutes or 3 minutes, but we will do three from the 60s just for a change. And if you're one of these musically minded type of person, going to let you think about this, right? There is a song coming up, two from now. It came out the autumn of 1988. Kind of charted 1989. Came back out again in 1991. And it reached number seven again in 1998. So it was out three times. I'm playing the 80s version. It's the same song three times over. Can you think what it was? I wouldn't have got it personally. I had to double check it. Because I always thought it was a 90s song till I looked it up. 1989 it came out, and it's coming your way right after Candy Staten.

0: Toldies. Free Toldies. It's Vinyl Days.
1: July
0: 1967. Top three of the past. Number three.

All you need is love. Yes, all you need. Back there to July 1967, top three of the past. Procol Harum, A Whiter Shade of Pale, big number one hit single, my all-time favourite song. The song that really did it for Flower Power, Scott McKenzie, If You're Going to San Francisco. And finally, we had the Beatles, and All You Need is Love. Good to have your company. If you've just joined me, this is Vinyl Days, right here on your favourite radio station. 2 hours of the best music of the past, 60s, 70s and 80s music all the way. Into the 80s with the Waterboys, all the way from Ireland. Give you the answer to the What Am I 2 from now.

Ah, great one. Not played that in a long time. Dean Martin and a little old wine drinking me. Before that, the Waterboys, they were doing the Fisherman's Blues. In the mood for some songs we haven't played for ages. And I've got another hour of them to come your way very shortly. But the thing is, what we have to work out, what is it that has four legs, one head and a foot? What is it that has four legs, one head and a foot? And the answer I was looking for was a bed. It's got four legs, you've got the headboard part, and you've got the part at the bottom, which is the foot. So there you go, simple as that. Right, what have I got for you? I've got two songs to finish off this hour. Double play kicking off part two will be from the 70s, and it's two from the Tramps. Do you remember them? No. Trust me, you will, as soon as you hear the first one. Barry White, he'll come your way after this, from Phil Collins and Genesis.

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Lord have mercy, everybody's there. Hey, what's going on, man? Yeah, she's at home. Yeah, she's at home.

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